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1: Weather. 9 degrees at 3 minutes past 8. We are on our way to a cloudy top of 18 after a dip down to 9 tomorrow morning. We're looking for a cloudy top of 20 degrees tomorrow. Possible shower Monday, 19. And then sunny conditions Tuesday with a top of 20 degrees.
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1: And some words from Numbers 6, verse 25 and 26. I pray that the Lord will bless and protect you and that he will show you mercy and kindness. May the Lord be good to you and give you peace.
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family, Lockie here. I just wanted to give a massive thank you for your generosity during Planting Hope Together. Once again, we have been truly overwhelmed by the stories we've heard of people finding rest and strength through this ministry. Unfortunately, we haven't yet reached the $980,000 target we set to allow us to close this financial year well and start the new year in a position of growing readiness. Our mission is to ensure that no one in our city has to walk through their darkest valley alone, but we can only keep providing that hope if we all partner together. If you haven't had the opportunity to give yet, there is still time to plant a tree under whose shade you may never sit, but that will shelter someone else tomorrow. Please head to sunshine.com.au now to give your best tax-deductible gift and help us reach our goal. We can only get there if we all plant hope together.

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1: Jordan Feliz at 18 minutes past 8 on your Saturday morning. A bit of Brittany Cole and Jamiroquai as well as we get into our weekend. It is 10 until midday. And nice to have you here at Sunshine. And trust you are well as we step into a weekend. Hope you've had a delightful week. As you would know if you've been listening, it's been a very, very big week here at the station with our Planting Hope Together appeal, the end of financial year appeal. And been a massive, massive week. And if you've been listening all week and didn't get to pledge your support and partner with us, you can do that right now at sunshine.com.au. But we are going to take a break for a few days, and then look, we've got a little bit left on the tally, so we'll look at that next week. But back to today, how are you feeling this morning? And I'm saying that specifically and intentionally if you stayed up and watched the Socceroos game, which wasn't a great outcome, but we're going to talk a bit about that, actually. Things that you stay up for when it comes to sport. Is there something particularly that's just your jam and you go, like, I'm prepared to lose sleep for that? We'll come back to that anyway later in the show. Also going to explore two massive, and I'm actually going to use the word iconic, movies that were released on this day back in 1975 and 1980. And both of them are iconic movies, and both of them have iconic soundtracks. Just throw that out there and get the cogs turning. And some very famous birthdays today. And we're talking vocal birthdays as well. Two very, when we use the word iconic and we want to talk about voices, these two men, very, very iconic voices. We're going to unpack that throughout the show. Talking of iconic songs, it was a massive song for these guys back in 1994. Big Mountain are standing by with Baby, I Love Your Way. And also Carly Ann Taylor. Now, if you want songs that really make an impact, I don't know about you, but this song in the last 6 months has done that for me. That is Why Should I Worry? It's on the way for you real soon here at Sunshine.
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0: Weeknd, Dancing in the Flames, a great song from Carly Ann Taylor and a classic from Big Mountain, taking us back to 1994. Baby, I Love Your Way. It's 27 away from 9 o'clock on your Saturday morning here at Sunshine with Tim. It's really nice to have you tuning in as well. And just throughout the morning, by the way, if you want to get in touch at 0429 985 985. We've been hanging off the text line a little bit this week, and so we're going to reintroduce the text line this morning. If you'd like to get in touch with me, I'd love to hear from you, just what you're up to this morning, but also, of course, we've got gardening at 9 o'clock with Colin. So if you've got a gardening question and you'd like to pop that through early, you can do that, 0429 985 985, and we will get into those things that I talked about before. The iconic movies, two of them have been released on this day back in 1975 and 1980, and they have iconic soundtracks too. And that's two very, very iconic voices that have been around for a long time. One, sadly, is no longer with us, but one is well and truly alive and kicking and very, very distinctive in his voice as well. Hey, I'm not sure about you, but for those of us that are human, sometimes we don't respond well. We react instead of respond. You ever have those moments? My hand's up, just by the way. Yeah, we all have them, don't we? Where sometimes it's out of our mouth, or we react a certain way before we even have chance to really go, well, where did that come from? How do we change that? How do we change our reactions into responses, right? Instead of just a reaction, how do we kind of learn how to temper that down so that we can actually pause and take a breath and respond well? Dr. Suzanne Henwood has some thoughts next. We're going to have that conversation with her in just a tick. I just want to update you a couple of things on the roads. There was a vehicle rollover, Kwinana Freeway northbound before Canning Highway in Salter Point. And that has been cleared. Traffic is moving, albeit still slightly slowly, but that has been cleared up. And just a little bit later today, we've got the event at the RAC Arena in the city from, doors open 5:30. So let's say, should we say from 5, things are going to start to get a little congested, shall we say. Wellington Street and Milligan Street in the city, the Harlem Globetrotters at the RAC event tonight. So you might be heading along to that, in which case you're probably going to be okay for traffic, but the rest of us will be a bit snarled. So a couple of things to be aware of. Again, if you spot issues on the road, 0429 985 985. Weather-wise, just quickly, 18 degrees and cloudy for our Saturday. Similar forecast tomorrow, cloudy with a top of 20. Maybe a shower or two Monday, 19, but sunny conditions expected Tuesday with a top of 20. At the moment, it's 10 degrees.
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3: Okay.
2: Just, you know, whatever. 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
3: 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That's so funny.
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3: I was like, hang on. 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
3: I've never seen you wear red.
2: Thanks, though, because I couldn't think of two truths.
3: Oh, good. And I'm glad, because I thought, didn't think we had that long.
2: Yeah, well, good job, everybody.
3: Yeah, great game, Ben.
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0: Well, we all have moments where we handle something really well. We're able to respond instead of react. And yet we also have moments where we're triggered and have an over-the-top reaction. Why is that? What is happening in us that causes that reaction? And can we retrain ourselves to respond instead of react? Dr. Suzanne Hanwood from Embraining for Success joins me now with some thoughts. Great to be chatting, Suzanne.
5: Yeah, and you, Tim.
0: So like I said, you know, we all have those moments. Well, maybe not you because you're close to perfect, but some of us, some of us have those moments where we just react instead of respond. So let's look at what's happening for us, those triggers that cause a reaction as opposed to response. What's happening internally for us?
5: I think there's two kind of theories that people might be familiar with. One is called an amygdala hijack, which is very much a head-brain the so-called emotional center of the head brain that takes over and just floods your body with chemicals. I actually also like the polyvagal theory approach that says it is a response within the body itself, within the autonomic nervous system, that if you feel any threat, if you feel any fear, your body will automatically go into some form of survival response, fight or flight, or freeze, or withdraw.
0: So if I repeat that in layman's terms, right, essentially what you're saying is that if we have a trigger and it causes that sharp response, that reaction, that is essentially our body having a fight or flight response. Is that what you're saying?
5: Yeah, and it's normal and it's natural and you wouldn't want to lose that. It keeps you safe. It keeps you protected.
0: Right.
5: But sometimes the threat that we see or perceive is not really a full-on life threat.
0: So let's talk about that then, because I'm going to be a little cheeky here for a moment. And we all have somebody in our lives that we can think of right now that we might describe as a little prickly, right? And you laugh because you know exactly what I'm saying. Those people that seem to react a lot, like we can barely say anything to them, and they you know, they're off on that kind of over-the-top reaction. So let's talk a bit more about what's happening for them in that moment.
5: I'm hesitant to go too far there. For some people, and a small number of people, if they have deep traumas in early childhood, they may be overreactive.
0: Mm.
5: However, if you know they're overreactive and you still go in and poke the sore, then kind of you've got to expect the reaction.
0: Right.
5: And I'm not excusing poor behavior. If we look at a workplace, it can cause all sorts of problems. And there are a small number of people who may be hyper-reactive to a trigger because of previous incidents in life.
0: Okay.
5: But for the majority of us, when we are reacting quickly, it's absolutely something that could be trained and controlled. And it links with emotional intelligence. It links with polyvagal theory. And if we're taught how to do it, we can calm that response down and make wiser choices.
0: All right, let's talk about that. Dr. Suzanne Hanwood is my special guest, reaction or response. So let's talk about retraining that response then. Where do we even start with that, Suzanne?
5: Always awareness. Are you aware that that's what you're doing? Are you aware that you're going into a triggered response? As soon as you're aware, you have the ability to change that pattern. Pattern interrupt is what we call it. And it could be as simple as doing something very mindful, like touching a thumb on a finger and feeling the minor details of your fingerprints. That can be enough to give you that pause.
0: Hmm.
5: Take your mind off of the story that it's just about to head into. And once you've paused the pattern, you've got a moment to say, is this actually a threat? Or could I introduce this, what we call the vagal break, where we can go, no, actually, I'm safe, and you can turn off that threat response.
0: And therefore, then we can respond as opposed to just have the habitual reaction.
5: Absolutely. And then we've got choice rather than allowing the circumstances and what's happening outside of us to pretty much dictate what happens.
0: It sounds straightforward. Obviously, it's going to take a little while to master this and practice and practice. It's not going to be a one-size-fits-all, sadly. But we can change our reaction to a response, as we've just talked about there with Dr. Suzanne Hanwood. Dr. Suzanne is the Director and Lead Coach of Embraining for Success. You can find details at their website, Embraining, the number 4, success.com, embrainingforsuccess.com. 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Suzanne, as always, a pleasure, informative, and we will talk to you again real soon.
5: Thank you, Tim. My pleasure, Tim.
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0: So I remember about 20 years ago, I went to pick up a new car. It wasn't brand new, but it was new to me. And I'm very selective with the first songs that I play when I have a brand new car or when I change my cars over. I'm like, what song do I want to associate with that car? And 20 years ago, it was that song. That was the first song that I played in that car back then. Isn't it funny what songs bring back up and what memories they bring back up? I love that. And I'd forgotten all about that until I played you Ron and Kidding. Anyway, 6 minutes away from 9 o'clock here at Sunshine on your Saturday morning with Tim. It's really nice to have you tuning in. We are talking gardening after 9 o'clock. Colleen has just pulled into the car park. So have your gardening questions ready. You can flick them through right now if you like. 0429 985 985. And we'll get into gardening after the news to take us there. Birds of Tokyo soon.
1: 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Seasons Funerals. Tell us your story.
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1: Some stories may not be suitable for little ears.
2: Hello, I'm Donna Siri-Martner. The deadly H5N1 bird flu strain has officially breached the Australian mainland after testing confirmed the virus in an isolated seabird. Federal authorities finalised a diagnosis this morning following preliminary testing on the bird found in Western Australia. Agriculture Minister Julie Collins maintains the government is prepared.
3: Whilst disappointing, this is not unexpected. I can confirm that there's still no evidence of any mass mortalities at this time, nor is there any evidence of infection in any poultry.
2: One person has died and 89 others have been injured in a major train collision north of London. Over 20 ambulances, hazardous response teams and six helicopters responded to the crash between two high-speed carriers at Bedford. 33 of the passengers suffered serious or critical injuries, while dozens more were treated for minor wounds. The federal government has confirmed it will decide the future of the nation's fuel excise cut next week. While Energy Minister Chris Bowen reiterated the package was always planned to end this month, he's reassuring the nation our fuel supplies remain at historic highs. Prime Minister Anthony Albanese is calling on Australians not to start panic buying over uncertainty about a potential price increase.
4: People should go about their normal business. It wasn't helpful. Post February 28, we had very alarmist comments.
2: Two men have been charged after allegedly lighting flares in a World Cup fan zone in Sydney. Police patrolling the live screening site at Darling Harbour's Tumbalong Park arrested the pair after multiple flares were ignited during the Socceroos' early morning clash against the USA. The 20-year-old suspects have been granted conditional bail. Economists are warning the federal government's plan to curb negative gearing could spark a surge in rental prices. Independent modelling suggests the policy will slash the supply of available rentals, driving up costs by an extra $2,000 a year by 2029. And a Sydney couple has been sentenced to at least 6 years behind bars over a failed plot to import $12 million worth of drugs into Australia. Federal police say the pair attempted to smuggle 13 kilograms of pure methamphetamine from Iran inside plastic shipping pallets.
5: I'm Toby Goff with your sports headlines. The Socceroos have been crushed by a dominant USA, losing 2-0 in Seattle, leaving their World Cup hopes in doubt. They'll face Paraguay in a do-or-die clash next week. The Hawks are flying high after a thrilling 16-point victory over the Suns last night. Hawks coach Sam Mitchell says they got the edge in the centre bounce. And there's a huge afternoon of footy coming up. The D's are preparing to take on the Crows in Adelaide. The Giants face Carlton in Sydney, and Collingwood takes on Port tonight at the MCG.
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8: Weather. Currently 11 degrees. We are aiming for a partly cloudy top of 18 before we dip back down to 9 in the morning and a cloudy top of 20 tomorrow. Opening the week on Monday with a possible shower 19, sunny conditions Tuesday 20, and a similar forecast for Wednesday.
9: Life words.
8: And some words from John 16 verse 33. I have said this to you, that in me you may have peace. In the world you have tribulation, but be of good cheer. I have overcome the world.
9: Sunshine, wholeheartedly connected.

hold my hand. And there's a man next to you with a killer view of New York. And somehow you managed to get me talking too much.

0: Amy Shark on this Saturday morning at 9:07. It is Tim at Sunshine. We are going to talk gardening with Colin Barlow from Gardens from Eden. Good morning, Colin.
1: Good morning. So it's great to be back in the studio.
0: It's nice to have you back.
1: It's been a bit chilly this last week, hasn't it? Gosh.
0: It's winter. But you and I, being from the mother country, of course,
1: yeah,
0: this is still relatively mild by our standards.
1: This is summer, yeah.
0: Okay, that's a little far.
1: Yeah, I think it's just those cold mornings, isn't it?
0: It's the cold mornings.
1: Yeah.
0: But it's bracing.
1: Yeah.
0: Brisk and bracing. Something
1: yeah.
0: like that.
1: Yeah, I don't miss the snow and the frost and those things. So
0: no, I don't either. I don't like the cold. But it's nice to have you here talking gardening this morning. Now, just FYI, you are gallivanting again fairly soon.
1: Soon, yes, sir. I'll be in next week.
0: Next week, and then you're away for how many weeks?
1: Just a couple of weeks. So I'm heading to Northern England and Scotland, sir. I'm heading to a garden I haven't been to and I've been trying to get to for a long time.
0: Right.
1: Not far from where I used to live. It's the RHS Bridgewater, so a brand new garden. It's been open sort of 4 or 5 years now, so
0: right.
1: We'll be the first Australian group to go there, which is great.
0: Oh, cool.
1: So I've been badgering away and trying to get there. It's been, you know, they've done quite a bit of work on it. So in an area of Salford, so not far from Manchester at all, sir. And then we're heading to Chester, which is a lovely old sort of Roman town, which is fantastic, very historical,

0: people know, some of our older viewers probably, and even some of the Brideshead Revisited, Castle Howard.
1: Oh, yeah.
0: So that's one of the major sort of stops we'll be heading right there. And Harlow Carr, Harrogate Town, and then we go across the sort of Yorkshire Dales and up to Windermere via some pretty nice places. One is a place called Gresgarth Hall. And I think if you think of, you know, getting lost in sort of like the woodland and some of some like little movie, I think that would, this house would be where it is.
1: Yeah,
0: it's Arabella.
1: Well, I mean, the Lake District as a whole is a beautiful part of the world. I mean, the weather can be a bit sketch, but it is a stunning part of the world. And if our listeners have never been to the Lake District, can I encourage you? Go there. I mean, it's, you know, when the leaves are turning in the autumn, it's so pretty. Yeah, it's beautiful.
0: Most people know the Lake District from Beatrix Potter.
1: Right.
0: And that's where a lot of our group always, we actually go to Hilltop, which is where a lot of the books were written, and it's actually based on, so particularly like Peter Rabbit. Beatrix Potter actually saved most of the area in the Lake District. It's quite an interesting story when you actually read about it. So she did a lot of conservation and put a lot of money and actually bought a lot of the areas, eventually passed it over to the National Trust. So when I was a kid, we used to go there for holidays. It was about an hour and a half for us, and used to go to the lakes camping and in the little old bed and breakfast and things.
1: Yeah.
0: And it's fantastic.
1: It's so cute. It's quaint. Yeah. It's really pretty. And I was just thinking, how many of our listeners are going, man, I would love Colin's life. He disappears every 4 weeks, goes overseas.
0: Not every 4 weeks.
1: Seems like it.
0: Just a busy time at the moment. So.
1: So all of that to say, if you do have a gardening question, do it today or next week, but preferably this morning if you like, get straight onto it. 0429 985 985 via the text. If you'd like to give us a call as well, that's 93130985, and we'll get Colin to answer your question this morning. But keep them coming through, and we'll get back into some music and come back with Colin in just a tick. 0429 985 985 if you have a question, or 93130985. It's good.

0: 9:15 on your Saturday morning at Sunshine with Tim until midday. Ellie Holcomb's Stronger. Hey, we've got Colin Barlow in studio for the next little while. And if you'd like to pop through a gardening question this morning, 0429 985 985, the text line. 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So, Colin, good morning. You've bought always in a plethora of things. We'll come back to that. But as we sit on the 20th of June, we've talked about the colder mornings. Obviously, we are now into winter. Some things to think about in our garden that would, I suppose, prepare us for spring. What can we start doing at this time of year?
1: Well, it is that sort of planning. It's a bit like the calm before the storm. You think, well, I want a beautiful garden in spring, but the planning starts really now. And what it is for a lot of people, it's that sort of tidy up. It's a bit cold, it's a bit wet. I think we've got some rain coming again Monday. So what I usually suggest a lot of people, you know, the grass isn't growing as quickly. If you haven't had any retic, your grass is growing a bit quicker.
0: The weeds seem to come through no problem though.
1: Yeah, so that's the thing. Now, the grass isn't growing as quickly, but the weeds, their life cycle can be anywhere from a couple of weeks to 6 weeks. So bang, up they come. So there's all those little jobs. So I usually suggest to a lot of people, if you can get out there on a dry day, do a bit of weeding. That's a big thing, because they're coming. Yeah, I know it's not a nice thing to say.
0: I can see. I just screwed my nose up. You couldn't see that.
1: Yeah. Nobody likes doing that, but it makes a big difference, because when they're easy and it's dry, you can shake it off.
0: Yes.
1: Otherwise, when they get bigger, you take half your other plants, and the things which are underneath you don't get to see. The other thing is a lot of those leaves, a lot of those wet, soggy leaves, whether they're on your lawn. Mm. I suggest to a lot of people, is really a good bit of exercise if you are cold. And all that, you're probably screwing your face up again here. Now, a bit of exercise, bit of raking is a good idea. So rake all those leaves up, put them in a pile, put them in some compost, or at least put them in your green waste. So,
0: if you leave them on the grass or the ground, what does that do?
1: If you leave them on the grass, what it will do is really sort of smother the grass. And in many cases, if it gets too thick, it gets damp. You might get fungi underneath. It gets moist, slippery. And it can kill your grass underneath, so or you'll get a bare patch. So if I left you there and put a nice wet soggy towel on top of you for a while, for a few days, how would you feel?
0: Oh, well, I don't have any hair left, so
1: red your neck.
0: I got a ball patch already.
1: But red your neck, you wouldn't be very happy about it. So you'd be cold and damp, and you're more likely to get sick.
0: Yes.
1: So really, and you're not getting that airflow through. So really, is getting that lighting, getting the leaves off, compost them. That's really the big thing. No need for a lot of fertilizing this time of year. Hold off. Some people I've seen already pruning the roses. Hold off. Middle of July is really where you should be. Middle of July onwards to even the middle of August. Some people do go early if you're near the coast, but sometimes if you go too early and then you get a really cold snap. I've got still roses flowering, which is crazy, but so I'm just going to leave those, and then pretty much middle of July they'll be ready to go. Again, pruning, there's not really a great deal. I'd say what you can do is, with a lot of your deciduous trees, is once they've lost all the leaves, then you can actually see the framework, and you can I do some sort of corrective pruning and formative pruning, so you actually can thin them out. And that's nice, because you've got this sort of skeleton framework, and you can see, you can trim them back, and then it's a lot easier rather than when they're actually covered in, you know, foliage.
0: Yeah, okay, makes sense. We're going to take a real short break and allow you to pop a question through for Colin, 0429 985 985, or if you'd like to give us a call, 9313 0985. We'll come back and talk gardening after Brandon Heath next.
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0: Brandon and Heath at 23 minutes past 9 on your Saturday morning. Highly favoured, don't you love that? And hopefully you feel that as we step into our weekend. It is Tim, and we're talking gardening this morning with Colin Barlow from Gardens from Eden. 0429 985 985 to have your question through for Colin this morning. Good morning to you, Savannah of Henley Brook. Got a bed of asparagus that still has a lot of mostly green fronds. Are you supposed to cut them back and cover the crown for a better crop, or do you leave it? And if you do cut it back, do I need to wait until the fronds are fully yellow? Good question. Thank you, Savannah.
1: Yeah, we had a question probably a few months ago, wasn't it, about asparagus, I think. So one of the things with asparagus, as I've mentioned before, is they really need covering. When you do plant asparagus, usually you plant them in a big sort of trench. And the first year you cover them maybe, you know, 5 to 10 centimetres. And then the next year you add another, you know, 10, 15, 20 centimetres on top, and then the same again. So you want to be planting them a good 30 centimetres deep.
0: Right.
1: But you just cover them bit by bit. So okay. Over 2 or 3 years, you can actually bring that up. So they normally put them in a bit of a valley. So when they plant them, they make a bit of a hill, spread the sort of rhizomes over the top, and then cover the top, but then keep filling that sort of valley in. So depending on how you've got them, sometimes it can be a little bit difficult to sort of raise the sides up unless it's in a raised bed. Otherwise, you end up with a big mound. But with the fronds, those sort of ferny fronds you have, you need to leave those as long towards sort of mid-end of winter, because again, that's actually storing all the energy and taking that back down into the rhizomes is what you're eating, the roots, which is going to provide the spears, which are the new shoots for next year. The deeper you actually get them, the longer the sort of shoots you get as well. So when you see a lot of those shoots of asparagus, you know, you'll get 20, 30 centimetres long. They're cut below the ground. That's all below the ground.
0: Oh, yeah, right.
1: So they've actually, you can actually buy an asparagus knife, and it actually cuts, so you can cut them underneath. So what I'd be saying is leave those ferny fronds till, what are we now, sort of maybe August, end of August. Then you can chop them down to the ground. Once they're yellow, you know, all that energy has gone back into the root system, and then you're going to get lots more sort of fat, juicy spears coming here. But depending on how long it's been in there, if it's been in there a year, maybe cut one or two or none the first year. The second year, cut 3 or 4 or 5. Third year, you can cut more, and then once it actually builds up.
0: Okay.
1: So you don't cut it too much the first year, otherwise you starve it all its energy.
0: Okay. And as far as at this time of year, adding anything to the soil or around, is there anything you'd suggest?
1: Yeah, definitely you can use any sort of compost, manures, things like cow manure, sheep manure are very good. Sort of control release fertilizer is going to be no good at this time of year because it's too cold.
0: Do asparagus have a preference of fertilizer?
1: So a general garden fertilizer will be fine. So the problem is that this time of year is control release, they're affected by water and temperature. It's a bit cold. So you don't really need a lot of growth. I'd be using things like organic dynamic lifters are good, your manures are good, so they'll add compost and things, more of an organic fertilizer, even your blood and bones, just to improve the soil, compost. That's what you really want to do at this time of year. Once you get into spring, then, you know, you can use something, even if you want a quick sort of release, and something we'll talk about in a moment, even with your bulbs, is where things are going to that sort of quicker growth spurt, and something like the old-fashioned sort of MPKs, the blues, things, more granular fertilizers, which release quicker within 5-6 weeks, that's what they need, because they've got that sort of quick life cycle coming up through sort of spring. That's when you want all the growth to come to be nice and tender. You can use a liquid fertilizer as well, and that will really get them going. But asparagus are pretty easy to look after. Tough, you know, they'll grow. What most people tend to do is actually get some stakes and a bit of wire and tie them up, because they get probably 6, 7, 8 foot, some of them, those big ferny fronds. It's quite some nice ones to get going. So we have a lot of people who go in gardens and they say, oh, what are those things? And they say asparagus, and they go, what? You know?
0: Interesting.
1: Yeah.
0: It's a good question, Savannah. Thank you. If you have a question for Colin this morning, love to hear from you right now. 0429 985 985. That's 0429 985 985 via the text line. Or you can give us a call on 9313 0985. 28 past 9.
2: Hey family, Asa here. 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

0: 20 minutes away from 10 o'clock here at Sunshine with Tim on this Saturday morning through until midday. We are talking gardening. We'd love to have a question from you. 0429 985 985 with Colin Barlow in just a tick. Weather-wise, we are looking for a mostly cloudy top of 18 degrees today. And after 9 in the morning, a similar forecast tomorrow, a little bit warmer with 20. Monday, possible shower 19. Tuesday, sunny 20. And a similar forecast for Wednesday as well. Just a quick update on the roads as well. We've got some debris. Mitchell Freeway southbound at Warwick Road in Greenwood. There's a piece, or it looks like a small plank of wood in the left lane. So that is on the freeway. That is the Mitchell Freeway southbound at Warwick Road in Greenwood. So just be aware of that. And if you do spot other problems, that number, 0429 985 985 to text through. All right, Colin, let's talk about this time of year. We've started unpacking that because we're on the 20th of June. We're now into the thick of winter. And so I want to talk about my lawn first, and not just my lawn, but everybody's lawn, because we're talking about keeping leaves off and that sort of thing. Are there things that we could or should be doing to our lawn at this time of year that would benefit it moving forward?
1: Yeah, there's probably two or three. One is really no fertilizing on it, because it's once it gets below sort of 21 degrees daytime, temperature slows right down. So anyone with a couch sort of lawn, you know, Kaikuyu will still grow a little bit because that's the fastest growing, but most people, couch and buffalo, will be completely slowing down now. So as you said, the things which aren't are your weeds. So in some instances it may be worth using a selective herbicide on them, which will actually just knock off those, and things like bindi and things later on. You can wait till August, you know, September, August is a good time if you want to spray the weeds. That's another thing.
0: Okay.
1: If not, really, you need to mow it ideally minimum once a month, but once or three, for most people, you get away with it. You know, if you're one of those, you probably get away with it once a month. Just make sure you don't take too much, go down too hard, and once a month, and avoid things like particularly parking your car on it. For a lot of people, if you got it out the verge, so a lot of people this time of year, if it's wet, try not to walk on your lawn even at the back, because you will compact it. So that's one of the things just to consider. So if it's hard, the main thing I would just say is really mowing once a month, removing any leaves. If you've got a few weeds, you could spray now, but try and use one that is a selective without a fertilizer, because you don't really want the grass to be growing too much at this stage.
0: Okay, all right. So I had a couple of questions there, and I've just lost my train of thought, so bear with me, because I had a few thoughts. So the fertilizer piece, let me start there. So we don't want too much fertilizer at this time.
1: Yeah.
0: I've seen people sanding their lawn, like putting sand on their lawns. Yeah. Is this the time of year to do that?
1: That's top dressing.
0: Right.
1: So top dressing is really filling in any sort of little hollows and dips.
0: So is this a good time of year to do that? No.
1: Autumn, yes. Sort of then you really sort of get into September, October, because the problem you've got now is if you've got a bare patch, it's not going to cover. The best thing, if you've got a hollow, and what I suggest to people this time is you do the old fashioned way, is you cut sort of like a slit, like a T or a square. Dig that up, put some sand in there, and then put it back up.
0: Okay.
1: So that's the way if you've got a hollow.
0: Right.
1: Otherwise, what's happened is, again, you're smothering it, it's cold, it's damp, it's going to take a long time to come through, and it's too cold, so it's not going to grow quickly. Where if you did the same thing in sort of October, the grass is up in a couple of weeks, then you can keep lightly top dressing and you'll fill those hollows in quickly.
0: Okay.
1: So don't do that. Lift it up if you're going to do it that way.
0: Okay. All right. And getting back to the weeds for a tick, because this is obviously, this will be a thing for a lot of us. You said maybe hold off, but I mean, we could do it now rather than have to wait until sort of July, August, and then get rid of my weeds, because mine is already starting to look, I've got patches where I've got these weeds and they're like little clumps. And I'm like, okay, here we go.
1: So it depends on the type of weeds you've got. And that's one of the things. So if you've got sort of some of the sort of low spreading leaves, what they call like, a bit like the oxalis and things like soursop and things, which sort of spread very, very creeping oxalis is a pain. And that spreads. So even when you mow, sometimes you don't even hit that. So that's the thing. So that's a great one to spray. And you can spray. You'll get a reasonable result. But again, because the grass isn't growing, sometimes you might have to do it 2-3 weeks apart, give it another hit to knock it off.
0: Yes.
1: If you do it probably later, the other thing you can do, if you've got nothing else to do, I know like you, that's a pretty...
0: sure.
1: You can do the old-fashioned way and get a little prong and then just lift it up. But what I recommend for a lot of people is before you mow, An easy way is get yourself a rake before you mow and just rake the grass first. And what that does is, because you're mowing, it flattens it. And when people are driving on it, flattens it. And what that does is just straightens all the grass up. So what that means is when you cut it, you get a cleaner cut and you get a deeper cut. And so it actually cuts the grass because it's straight. You try and cut, again, a piece of paper lying down compared to on its edge, you get a far better cut. And so what you happen to do then is a lot of those weeds, you'll cut off. So in some cases, chopping them off will solve that problem. But if you want to really get rid of them, you've got to spray them.
0: Okay. All right. We're going to take a short break and welcome your questions again. 0429 985 985. If you'd like to text Colin a question, or you can give us a call on 9313 0985. 22 away from 10.
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0: An updated take on the original by Mary Mary, of course. Colby James and Evie McKinney, Shackles, Praise You at 18 minutes away from 10 o'clock on your Saturday morning. It is Tim at Sunshine through until midday. It's nice to have you tuning in. Just quickly to the roads for a tick. We've got a breakdown Tonkin Highway southbound after Airport Drive. And that looks like it's in the middle or the centre lane, but it's not obstructing traffic, but certainly something to be aware of. And we had the piece of wood on the Mitchell Freeway. Let me just get back to that for a tick while I give you the details. So Mitchell Freeway southbound at Warwick Road in Greenwood, and that is in the left lane. So be aware of that one. And if you do spot other problems on the roads this morning, you can flick us a text 0429 985 985 and let us know. And also use that for sending, calling a question this morning as well. We're running out of time. If you would like to pop a gardening question through, we've had Savannah through this morning. Thank you. 0429 985 985 to ask Colin a question in the next few moments. All right, Colin, let's talk about bulbs in the garden. You've brought in some specimens this morning. What have you got?
1: Yeah, well, a few weeks ago, we actually gave quite a few bulbs away. So a few of our listeners may have some of those in the gardens as well. One of the ones I've had for a number of years, this is a jonquil. So jonquils are probably some of the easiest bulbs to plant.
0: A what, sorry?
1: Jonquil. So we think of
0: jonquil.
1: Jonquil, yeah. So we think of daffodils.
0: Hmm.
1: And it is really a daffodil, but a jonquil is really a type of daffodil, which most of them come from the Mediterranean, areas around sort of south of France, Spain, Turkey, most of those areas you find. And they're pretty tough. So they cope with a hot summer.
0: Mm. It's a pretty looking flower. Yeah.
1: So this one, what they call it, a lot of the paper wipes. This is always my first one to flower. This is one called Ziva, which an X-I-V-A. So I've had this probably about 4 or 5 years. I actually split the pot up this year for it was getting too many in there. So I've probably ended up 4 pots from one.
0: Mm.
1: So very, very easy. If you naturalise it in the garden, it does get bigger and bigger and more each year. They always come up, so I always find from even end of May, June, July, they'll be in full flower. So absolutely fantastic. Some of the jonquils are quite overpowering. That's not as overpowering as some. So
0: you're talking about the smell here?
1: The smell, yeah.
0: Yep.
1: So things like early chia, cheerfulness and yellow cheerfulness are some which people may know. Like I said, this paper white, I've got some paper whites I plant underneath the roses. And so once you've cut the roses down, they're all in full flower. So you've actually got something underneath them, which is always nice.
0: Yeah, okay. It's a really pretty flower. I mean, the scent was not so pleasant for me personally, but it's a really pretty one. And I can imagine that when it's clustered would look really quite stunning.
1: Yeah, so like I said, in a pot, they're absolutely just full of, you know, the flowers. And you've got this sort of little panicle of flowers. So what have we got on there? It's probably, what, 2, 4, 6, 8?
0: There'd be about 10.
1: Yeah, 10, 12 flowers on there.
0: So, I mean, of all of the ones that you bought in, tell me why you bought this in. Why are you recommending this or just...
1: Well, this time of year, once you've got bulbs, and from now on in, there'll be bulbs in flower October, even up to November. Well, for most people, up around that sort of September, even October time, August, September. So the key is if you want them to flower for next year, this is where you really got to start doing it. And these are the early ones. So if you want to feed them up, they're doing most of the growth now, but once they finish flowering, they then put their energy into the flower producing it for next year.
0: Okay.
1: So what you've got to really do is a good idea, once they're sort of flowering now, is use a sort of like a rose sort of tomato fertilizer, something like an NPK blue, a granular, or a liquid like a tomato or rose fertilizer, a liquid fertilizer. And what you'll find, which is high in potash, a bit of nitrogen and phosphorus in there as well. But what you'll find is that will then really build them up for next year.
0: Mm-hmm.
1: So you can.
0: So we should be doing this now? Is that what you're saying?
1: Anything that's flowering.
0: Yeah. Okay.
1: So that's what you really got to think of with your bulbs. So you could use a granular. That granular will last 6 weeks. The water will wash it in. And that because they will be producing, you know, roots. I've got hyacinths and things coming up now. So I've given them some granular fertilizer and that'll feed them for the next few weeks. And then once they're in flower, I would liquid feed them, you know, 2, 3, 4 times, depending on when I remember, and that really builds them up for the next year. So
0: depending on when you remember?
1: Yeah, sometimes you're busy and you think, oh, but, you know, I need to, you know, I've got to deadhead them. And if you can deadhead them, it's better.
0: Yes.
1: And it's better because that way then they put their energy into the bulb. So if you ever see the tulip fields in sort of Holland, some people actually are gaffed and they put like a combine harvester over the top. They're in full flower. It's beautiful. You see the fields and then they put like a combine harvester over the top and all the flowers off. And people say, oh, why are they chopping all the flowers off? And you say, well, It's for the bulbs. They're selling the bulbs. They want the bigger the bulbs, the better.
0: Yeah, right. Okay.
1: So it's not they're selling the flat. They're not selling the flowers. They're selling the bulb.
0: Right. Okay. Makes sense.
1: Yeah.
0: We are going to take a short break and come back in and finish off our gardening segment this morning. So I'm going to throw it back to you and say, hey, if you do have a question, pop it through in the next few moments. 0429-985-985. That's 0429-985-985.
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0: All right, it is 11 minutes away from 10 o'clock. We're wrapping up our gardening seven. If, while we're talking for the next 2 to 3 minutes, you would like to quickly pop a question through, 0429-985-985 is the number to do that. Colin, let's just quickly rattle through the other bits that you brought in here. Look at the purple one for me at the back there. What's this?
1: That's a salvia. So this is one, like I said, one which goes by another name, sort of some will call it dogbane as well. Quite a big leaf. You can see these beautiful flowers.
0: Mm.
1: So this gets up about a metre and a half, even more.
0: Mm.
1: And have a smell of that one through there. So that's the actual foliage. That's...
0: Oh my gosh, that reminds me of... Something
1: tobacco.
0: Something we had in the UK, which smelled very... Was it like a lupin or something?
1: Yeah. Yeah, so very, very tough, very hardy, like a lot of salvias, and makes a sort of great backdrop and pretty hardy. So other things in flower, which I'd say for anybody, we use in the cooking quite a lot at home. This is a bit woody for the cooking. We use a new shoots, some rosemary.
0: Mm.
1: And it's always looks good at this sort of time of year, particularly, like I said, this is one called sort of officinalis, one called Blue Lagoon. And
0: the flowers are so dainty.
1: Yeah. And people don't really think about, you know, rosemary and the flowers.
0: It's right.
1: Yeah, and it's quite beautiful. So you can get pinks, pale pinks, whites, deeper sort of blues. If you're using them for cooking, like I said, we tend to sort of keep trimming them so you get the sort of younger, fresher growth.
0: Mm-hmm.
1: Other great things flowering this time of year, and lots of them are your aloes. So if you think of your aloe vera, so there's a lot of the, what they call aloe, if you actually have a look online, so you think, not the TV program, aloe. I always think
0: that
1: of
0: that. Brings back some memories.
1: Yeah, it does, yeah. So generally, aloe, which is A-L-O-E, if you have a look at that online, they've got, over the probably last sort of 10, 12 years, a whole range of from absolutely tiny ones to some which get up about 2 metres wide. Little rosettes, fantastic, and the flowers on them are absolutely superb.
0: They're pretty.
1: Particularly in, like, little beacons, particularly orange beacons in this time of year.
0: I was just about to say, how would you describe that? I'd say like a trumpet.
1: Yeah.
0: Yeah.
1: Absolutely lovely.
0: A beacon? Trumpet?
1: Yeah.
0: I'm not sure what the official term is.
1: Another, like, little easy one for people. This is a little crassula. So, obovata. So, this a lot of people would put outside the house. So, a lot of Chinese people in particular would have this as a little jade plant outside the front door.
0: Mm.
1: It's one of those things, very easy. You can grow it from a little leaf, little succulent leaf. It looks like a little bonsai, a little branch there.
0: Mm.
1: The flowers are absolutely lovely. And when it's sunny, the bees absolutely love this time of year. So they're trying to get some nectar and pollen. That makes looks like a little bonsai. You could stick that in there in a little pot. Very nice little crushler.
0: I'm just thinking as I'm looking at this, and this is a, perhaps the final thought, and I know it's a little off topic, but I'm just looking at this. You've got one, two, three, four. You've got five things you bought in this morning, and all of them are so, so different.
1: Yeah.
0: So different. And these are just five of the things you bought in. I'm just looking at the I'm marveling at just how each one is so different and yet in its own right quite pretty and beautiful.
1: Yeah, and that's what, you know, people say to me, what's your favourite plant?
0: Yeah.
1: You can't compare yes. one with another. I mean, they are so different, and different times, you've got that seasonality, you've got different growth. You know, some things look terrible and then all of a sudden in flower you think, oh yeah, that's why I grow it.
0: Right.
1: You know, other things, you know, why do I waste my time? Other things are fantastic, but it's fleeting only just for a few moments.
0: Yeah.
1: So, and I would say any of our listeners out there as well, if you're thinking of going to the garden centre this morning, maybe just hold back a little bit for this weekend. It is going to rain, and you might think of donating to Sunshine and putting your money to Sunshine for our appeal of hope. You know, as I said, plant that seed of hope. Maybe instead of buying some seeds or plants, you can plant that seed of hope in to keep this station going, which has done a remarkable job over all these years.
0: Thank you, Colin. For the record, I did not know that he was going to come out with that. But can I just say as well, while I've got you and throwing a compliment back at you, it's been many, many years you've been a part of Sunshine, and I think I was the initial touch point for you. We interviewed each other, and then you've been on air, I think, since, which has been a lot of years now, probably about 15 years, maybe, something like that. So I just want to thank you on behalf of our listeners for being steady, consistent over 15 years, and you've been a massive part of Sunshine, and you continually just sow into not just the listeners, you always show up with stuff, you've got giveaways, you've got knowledge. So it's been fun, and thank you, as always.
1: Yeah, well, it's been a pleasure. It's great that you actually made that call and interviewed me, I think, about one of the garden shows one year. So,
0: and the rest, they say, is history. Hey, we're going to leave it there for this morning. It's been a little quiet, but if you do have a question, hang it through until next Saturday, and that'll be the final one for a couple of weeks before Colin goes away. So 0429 985 985. In fact, even if you want to pop it through this morning, I'll keep it for next week when we've got Colin back in from 9 o'clock. Colin, have a delightful week. Thank you.
1: We'll see you next week.
0: There, you take care. 5 minutes away from 10.

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1: I felt your hand.

Need to breathe at 12 minutes past 10 on your Saturday morning. Take Me Dancing and Orianthe, according to you. Don't you love the lyrics in that song? According to you, I'm stupid, I'm this, I'm that. But according to him, I'm something completely different. I want to come back to that in just a moment. It's been a massive week. And I just want to say a massive thank you to each and every one of you for, A, tuning in and staying tuned in throughout the week of Planting Hope Together, which has been massive. And also for a lot of you being incredibly generous throughout the week as well. And I've just heard the phone ring in the background, which has prompted me to go, hey, please don't call because there's nobody here on the weekend. But if you would like to partner with us, you can do that on our website. It is completely safe and secure. As an organization like this, you would imagine that we'd have fairly tight parameters on our tech and our things like that. So the website is completely safe and secure. You can donate there. Support us, partner with us, and ensure that you are investing into lives in the future. That's what it's all about, and that's why we do what we do. So without further ado, let me take this in a different direction. I was just I was thinking as that song was playing by Orianthe, because I think a lot of us have not had perhaps good people around us, or we've had struggles from people around us who've not loved on us well or made us feel a certain way about ourselves. And I was realizing as I was listening to the Orianthe song and listening to the lyrics that according to other people, I'm this. But when I come into the presence of my Heavenly Father, and I'm not sure if that's a reality for you, but when I come into a place of prayer, He just takes all of that stuff off me. I just felt that. I don't know if you felt that, but He just takes all of that stuff off me and He goes, but that's not how I see you. And I realized that for many, many years, and I'm 52 years old now, in case you didn't know that, I don't think I mentioned that often, but I've allowed the opinions of others to determine how I feel about myself far too much over most of my life. I've allowed the opinions of other people around me to determine how I feel about myself. And some of those opinions of those people around me, for whatever reason, right, have not always been awesome. And therefore, I've interpreted that about something about myself to mean something about myself that may not actually be true, right? And maybe you can relate to that. And I'm going to read you a very quick passage of scripture because I was flicking through my Bible this morning and this came jumping off the page to me. 1 John 3. How great is the love the Father has lavished on us, that we should

0: be called children of God, and that is what we are. I'm just going to go back to that first sentence. How great is the love the Father has lavished on us. And I thought, let me look up the word lavish. And here's what the word lavish means. Elaborate, luxurious, given in great, often excessive amounts. That's how much your Heavenly Father loves you. And I think the goal for all of us is to find that, right? When we get into His presence and we allow Him to just lavish His luxurious, elaborate, great, excessive love onto us, the opinions of others start to fade away and drop off. And we go, that's okay. You can think that, that's okay. I know whose I am and I know how much He loves me. I hope this is resonating with you this morning. This is a journey for all of us, and I'm not saying that those around us are bad people. That's not what I'm saying. All I'm saying is sometimes people see a version of us that was 10 years ago, 15 years ago. They see us through their own filters, whatever. We can't control any of that. What we can do is control how we press into Him and how that love, His lavish love, can change how we see ourselves, right? And not in an arrogant, vain way, but just in a way to go, I'm finally accepting, Lord, the person that You have created me to be. How huge is that, right? When we can just accept ourselves, the good and the bad, and go, you know what? He loves me regardless. Can I do the same for myself? Right? Not just in my good moments, but in my bad moments, can I still have a healthy self-love of myself? That's what I wanted to say this morning. I know it's been a little bit scattered, but I hope you've got the message. It's not the opinions of others. Let the Father lavish His love on you today and really understand what that means. And then what does that mean about how you see yourself? You are a child of God. That's what it says. 1 John 3. That you are a child of God and He lavishes His love on us. Let Him do that for you this weekend. Is that cool?
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I really like that song. Natalie Imbruglia, Wrong Impression, 22 past 10. And that may not be your cup of tea. I don't know why, but I've heard that song a million times. And all of a sudden, I'm like, it's actually a really great song. I hope you enjoyed that for your Saturday morning. It is nice to have you tuning in. Mandy, it's all good. If you're listening, Mandy, it's all good. You've got your coffee. That's the main thing. look, if you want to bring a long black this way while I'm still in the studio until midday, feel free to do that as a bit of a, sorry, I forgot to text you and Colin. That's okay. Dean, good morning to you. Great word from 1 John 3. Absolutely, we all need reminding of the truth, yeah? More than we realize or need, absolutely. I think sometimes we just need to go, actually, you know what? God does love me. He lavishes his love on me. Sometimes I can forget that in the craziness of stuff. Good to hear from you this morning, Dean. Hey, thanks for your text, which are coming through. Keep that number handy, by the way, 0429-985-985. As you get into, well, we're going to unpack a movie that was released on this day back in 1975. Now, before you go, 1975, Longy, what? This is a massive movie. You will have seen this movie probably several times. It is an American thriller directed by Steven Spielberg, and it was based on a 1974 novel. And look, at the time, there was all sorts of challenges in making the film, but it did go on to become the highest grossing film in history until the release of Star Wars 2 years later. However, both films were pivotal in establishing what was described as the modern Hollywood business model, which pursues high box office returns from action and adventure films with simple, high-concept premises. And this was released during the summer in thousands of theaters, advertised heavily, went on to become a very, very massive film, and was followed by three sequels. Three sequels. Okay, so what was the original that was released on this day back in 1975? If you have some thoughts, would like to send them through, 0429-985-985. What's the movie released on this day back in 1975? Some more clues after the Goo Goo Dolls.

0: the song from Goo Goo Dolls, Slide, 28 minutes past 10, although it has a very interesting meaning, and I won't repeat that on the radio, but you can check that out if you're interested. We're going back to 1975 on this Saturday morning, a massive, massive movie released on this day back in 1975, one that is a very, very famous movie directed by Steven Spielberg. But however, as he started the production of the movie, he was a little concerned that he didn't want to become the truck and shark director. And so almost pulled out. Thankfully, he didn't, although there were a bunch of, shall we say, challenges with the main character, which then led to the script kind of changing from the main character to just the threat of the main character, if that makes any sense. I think I'm being very generous with the clues this morning. It was based on a book in by a 1974 model novel the year before the film was released in 1975, and it was the summer blockbuster that year. It won several awards for its music and its editing, and the music is also kind of like a main character in the film. Such was the success of the film, it spawned three sequels as well. What is the movie that was released on this day back in 1975? If you think you know or want to have a guess, 0429-985-985.
1: I've got so much to be thankful for. Look, I got a

0: That's cool. Forrest Frank, Thankful, 29 minutes away from 11 on your Saturday morning. I trust you've got some gratitude in your life this morning. It's always a good starting point, isn't it, when you look at stuff you've got rather than stuff you don't have. And that's a journey for all of us, isn't it? Because there's something in the human condition, even when our lives are good, it's like, yeah, this is good, but I still feel like I want more. Do you ever feel like that? I do. I'm like, where's that coming from? Anyway, back to right now, Malachi. It is. Well done. Thank you for texting through. Isaac, I think it's Never Ending Story. I might be wrong. Not that old, so I don't know. But thank you for guessing, Isaac. It's not the Never Ending Story, but I can understand how you ended up at that. So thanks for trying this morning. If you'd like to have a guess, while I give you the final set of clues, 0429-985-985, we've got a movie that was released on this day back in 1970. An American thriller film directed by Steven Spielberg, and it was based on the 1974 novel by a guy called Peter Benchley. They bought the novel rights and then turned it into a movie, but as they started the production of the movie, Steven Spielberg grew reluctant to continue in the fear of becoming typecast, because he'd just done the movie Duel and he was doing this movie, and he said, I don't want to be the truck and shark director. Now that right there is a massive, massive clue. Budget of about $3.5 million. Shooting was scheduled for 55 days, but they had so many challenges with the main character in the film. They had to rework things somewhat, and the main character didn't appear in the film actually that much. It was more about the threat of the main character on some of the other characters in the movie, if you're picking up what I'm putting down. The film was released in the summer. It was a blockbuster. It was a highest-grossing film in history until the release of Star Wars 2 years later, and won awards for its music and its editing. And in fact, its music in particular was very, very instrumental in the making of the film. And it's ironic because the music was simply two notes, and it made a massive difference to the film. That's all I'm going to say. I think I've been very liberal with the clues this morning. If you think you know what the movie is that was released on this day back in 1975, 0429-985-985 to text me your answer, and I'll give you the answer officially after Dua Lipa next.
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Dua Lipa on your Saturday morning at Sunshine. That is training season at 22 minutes away from 11. It's Tim in the chair through until midday. Nice to have you here too, and I trust your weekend is going well. It wasn't super chilly this morning. 7 degrees, our official low at the moment. It's about 13, and we're on our way to a cloudy top of 18 degrees, dipping back to 9 tomorrow morning, and then cloudy with a top of 20 tomorrow. Monday, possible shower and 19, and Tuesday, we're looking at sunny conditions with a top of 20 degrees. Hey, thanks so much for your texts, which have come through. A lot of you getting the right answer. And Carol, the noise that goes through everyone's mind when in the ocean. Absolutely. And just for the record, now I'm gonna get you to turn the radio up for me, right? Because this is a little quiet, and I'm not being cheeky. I'm not gonna do something really crazy for you. But when I play you this, I need you to hear this because this is important in the answer, right? So just turn your radio up for a little bit. I know I'm gonna be a little loud. My voice is gonna be a little loud, but what I'm about to play you hopefully will come through. You ready? Okay, turn your radio up. I'm going to stop talking and play this. You ready? Here we go.

0: mean, Carol, the noise that goes through everyone's mind when you're in the ocean, it's that, isn't it? It's so clever how they can do like two notes and just go, oh, I know exactly what that movie is. Oh my gosh. And I remember when I first saw that movie as a kid and it scared the living heebie-jeebies out of me. It is, of course, Jaws. On this day back in 1975, that movie that changed how everybody looks at the ocean and probably the great white shark was released on this day back in 1975. Okay, you can turn your radio back down now. We'll stop playing that. I think all of us have just got chills. Very, very clever. Actually, I'm going to find out who actually wrote that piece of music. But Jaws released on this day back in 1975. Congratulations to a whole bunch of you that got the right answer. Adrian and Paula. Exactly. Doo-doo. Sally, Clive and Sally. Yeah, Carol, thank you. We've got Bronwyn, we've got Mandy, and a whole bunch of others getting the right answer this morning. Thanks for your text, Jaws. I mean, did that movie not change a whole bunch of things for a lot of us about how we see the ocean? It did, right? Let's just leave it there. Should we move on to something more pleasant? Let's talk sleep and our kids. How do we get our kids to sleep? How do we get our teens and our tweens to sleep? Michelle Mitchell is a parenting educator and a legend in this space. She's going to join me to talk about that in just a tick. Then Shibuzi, Amal Smith, and Life Has For You here at Sunshine.
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0: All right, I'm chatting once again with Michelle Mitchell, parenting educator, author, award-winning speaker. Today we're talking sleep, kids and sleep. All of us who have had kids, have kids, have these moments where we have challenges getting our kids to sleep. I mean, that starts very young, but let's look at the importance of our kids getting enough sleep firstly and foremost. What impact does lack of sleep have on our kids?
12: No, huge, isn't it? It's like their support system, really. I think we think of sleep as something that cures sleepiness, but it's so much more than that. It's our brain's way of taking the rubbish out. So when we sleep, it's like our body's got this little cleanup crew that goes in and it clears out the toxins in our brain and it resets their ability to think clearly and regulate their emotions and even learn the next day. So if you picture two kids going into school and one's had enough sleep and one hasn't, you can imagine how they're going to cope very differently with tricky math problems or playground misunderstandings. It's a difference between one kid falling apart and one kid being able to manage to pull themselves through difficulty.
0: Okay, so I mean, all of us as parents who are listening right now going, absolutely, 100% get that, Michelle, but Getting my kids to sleep on the night is a mission. So let's talk about that.
12: It's a mission.
0: Right, it's a mission.
12: Yeah.
0: So how do we start the process of winding our kids down, getting them ready for sleep? Because, I mean, we know as adults, we having a nighttime routine to some degree is beneficial in us getting a good night's sleep. So likewise for our kids, how do we start that process?
12: Yeah, and I want to pick up on what you said. It's a wind down. They're letting go of their day slowly, and we can't expect kids to go from talking to their friends on social and being involved with friendship drama or even doing their homework and then, come on, let's get ready for bed. Mm. It doesn't work like that. So we've got to expect like a two-hour process for them to let go of the day. All right, let me throw some things at you. Are you ready?
0: Yes.
12: Showers before bed are not the best idea. Because bodies have got to be cool. They've got to drop 2 degrees in temperature for kids to fall asleep. So probably some of the new research suggests that hot baths before bed or hot showers before bed are not a great idea.
0: Mm.
12: So shift that back 2 hours before kids go to bed. The next thing I'd say is this. Sometimes we use that time just before bed to really debrief with our kids. But what that does is it winds their mind up and starts to get them worried about their problems. So again, shift that back. So the thing they're doing before they go to bed is spending time alone unwinding. So spend time with them earlier, 2 hours before, and then they're spending time alone and then they're going to bed. So there's this slow let down from you and the day, and then they're spending time alone and then there's lights out.
0: Mm.
12: Light is huge. So turn the overhead lights off, low light, and then when they do go to bed, make sure it's a very dark, cool room.
0: So, Michelle, I mean, all of that sounds great. Let me then ask about products, as I used to call them. We're talking technology here. So phones, iPads, laptops, those sorts of things. What's the thought around how early do we need to get them out of our kids' hands and eyes? And so that when they are having alone time in their room, winding down, it might be with a book or, I don't know, listening to some gentle music or something like that, as opposed to on the screen.
12: And this is all ideal. So blue light glasses can help. You can get filters for screens that block out that light that stops the production of melatonin, which is that's what we don't want to happen.
0: Mm.
12: But ideally, devices need to go away like an hour and a half, 2 hours before our kids try and wind down for the night.
0: Yeah, these are ideals.
12: There you go.
0: But some good suggestions from Michelle Mitchell, parenting educator. Big topic, Michelle. Thanks so much for your time. We'll talk soon.
12: Sounds great.
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0: Life has taken by a moment. Shabuzi and Miles Smith, Blink Twice, and Michelle Mitchell helping us get our kids to sleep on a night. And that can be a bit of a mission, can't it? That was the word I think I used in the interview. A bit of a mission for some of us. But hopefully that helps you out on this Saturday morning. Lara, thank you for your text. I appreciate that. And I appreciate the fact that you stopped driving before you sent the text. You did the right thing. So thank you, Lara. And really appreciate your kind words. And essentially, I'm going to paraphrase because I'm going to lead it into something else. Apparently, she thinks I deposited a powerful message into the hearts of thousands. So, Laura, thank you for that. And look, I say that because that's why we're here at Sunshine, right? That's why we work at Sunshine. That's why you listen. That's why those of us who work here love working here, because it's not just a radio station. It's a radio station that impacts positively, hopefully, for the most part, people's lives in a positive way every single day. And it might be something small. It might be something life-changing. It might be something faith-filled and faith-pointing. It may not be. It might just be great music. It might just be a place where you feel safe and belong. And that's what we've been talking about this week with Planting Hope Together. So can I just say off the back of that, a huge thank you to all of you who listen, love Sunshine, and then you've taken a step, and many of you, it's been many, many years of partnership with us. Thank you for doing that. And if you did that last week, thank you. It means the world to us, sincerely, because we literally cannot be here without you. That's why we say we're partnering together, right? There's a handful of people in the building that do. God's gifted with talking on the radio and doing the radio stuff and doing this. But listeners, partners, supporters, when you come on board, we all collectively make this ministry of Sunshine happen. So you are in the thick of this with us. And when you hear the stories, they're your stories that you've enabled with your partnership with us. So thank you for doing that. We want to impact more people moving forward. That's really what it's all about. And we're simply saying, if you can do that by putting some dollars and cents into this and investing into this ministry and ultimately investing into people's lives. The phone lines are down because it's the weekend, but you can go to the website, sunshine.com.au, and pledge your support and partnership there. And we'd love that. We'd love that, because the more we get to where we need to be, the more people we can impact moving forward. And that's our goal. That's our vision, is to keep increasing our listenership, keep increasing our audience, and not just for the sake of numbers, because we want to reach more people with positivity, with hope, and the message of Jesus through Sunshine. So again, all of that to say, if you'd like to partner with us, if you didn't get to it last week, you can do it right now, safely, securely, on the website, sunshine.com.au. And can I thank you in advance, right, for your prayer support, your partnership, your listenership, and if you're going to invest finances as well into here, thank you, because you, and collectively we, are impacting thousands of lives through this ministry. How good does that feel? Particularly on this Saturday morning after a big week, you go, that's right. When I invest in Sunshine, I'm doing something pretty cool in my community. So thank you.
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0: Some stories may not be suitable for little ears.
1: Hello, I'm Sarah Widdersane. The deadly H5 bird flu strain has officially breached the Australian mainland after testing confirmed the virus is in an isolated seabird. Federal authorities finalised the diagnosis this morning following preliminary tests on a migratory bird found in Western Australia. Agricultural Minister Julie Collins maintains the government is prepared.
2: Whilst disappointing, this is not unexpected given the global spread of the H5 bird flu virus. I can confirm that there's still no evidence of any mass mortalities at this time, nor is there any evidence of infection in any poultry.
1: Master Builders Australia warns federal budget changes to negative gearing and capital gains tax will worsen the housing crisis. Following a Senate committee report, the group claims the new tax hikes will slash new home supply by 9,000 over 4 years. Master Builders Chief Executive Danita Warne says it's disappointing.
3: The impact of the tax hikes on property investment that will result in accordance with the government's own figures, a decline in 35,000 homes over 10 years.
1: Two men have been charged after allegedly lighting flares in a World Cup fan zone in Sydney. Police patrolling the live screening site at Darling Harbour's Tumbalong Park arrested the pair after multiple flares were ignited during the Socceroos' early morning clash against the USA. A fragile ceasefire is holding in the Middle East despite an overnight escalation of conflict in Lebanon. Nine's US correspondent Reid Butler.
4: Traffic has picked up through the Strait of Hormuz. Now this memorandum of understanding has been signed, but things were on shaky ground earlier as fighting flared between Israel and Hezbollah and planned peace talks in Switzerland between Tehran and Washington were cancelled. But now both Israel and Hezbollah have agreed to a ceasefire, and Trump has spent the day touting the success so far of this memorandum. Meanwhile, there's also a diplomatic spat between Italy and the United States underway. Trump claimed Italy's right-wing prime minister begged for a photo with him at the G7 summit. She's lashed out and accused him of lying about that. Now Italy's foreign minister has abruptly cancelled an appearance at an upcoming economic conference in Miami. Reid Butler, Los Angeles.
1: And a 61-year-old bus passenger has been hospitalised after an alleged assault in the New South Wales Riverina. Checking sport, the Socceroos have suffered a shattering 2-0 loss to the USA in this morning's World Cup clash in Seattle. An own goal from Cam Burgess gave America the early advantage 10 minutes in. In the AFL, the Hawks are celebrating a thrilling 16-point win over Gold Coast last night. Collingwood is preparing to take on Port Adelaide tonight at the MCG. The Pies have announced 19-year-old Sam Swadling is making his AFL debut. That's the very latest. I'm Sarah Widdersane.
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7: Weather. Well, we had a low of 7 degrees at the moment, 13. We are aiming for a partly cloudy top of 18 for our Saturday afternoon. Bit of cloud again tomorrow with a top of 20, a possible shower Monday and 19. And Tuesday looks sunny with a top of 20 degrees.
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7: And some words from Proverbs 27 verse 9. 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

Mario, Let Me Love You, and Pharrell Williams, Happy. 13 minutes past 11 on your Saturday morning. I trust you're feeling joyful as we step into the weekend. It's actually a word I use a lot. People will say, how are you today? I'm like, I'm joyful. And it's almost like I'm speaking it out of my life, because I think for a lot of my life, I actually haven't been particularly joyful and happy. I've been pretty negative and miserable and grumpy and all of those things. And those of you around who've been around me for part of the journey, you don't need to speak up right now. But I want to go back to the top of the hour, Proverbs 27 verse 9. It's Tim, by the way, for your Saturday morning, and I appreciate you tuning in. We're just going to take a tangent, okay? And then we're going to come back into a massive movie that was released on this day back in 1980. And you will know this movie, very, very famous movie for the actors and its music. Anyway, let's go back to where I was going this morning. Proverbs 27, sweet friendships refresh the soul, awaken our hearts with joy. For good friends are like the anointing oil that yields the fragrant incense of God's presence. I don't know who you've got around your life, but we all need good people around our lives, don't we? Let's be honest, right? And we all know these people that are just going to love us. They see the good, they see the bad, and they choose to love us anyway. And that's important. However, can I read you something? Let me read you something. It's a quote I saw the other day and it stood out to me. May you love yourself more than you love the idea of somebody else choosing you. It's pretty powerful, isn't it? It's a bit deep as well. May you love yourself more than you love the idea of someone else choosing you. Now, going to add a faith angle into that. There is this sense when we come to faith that God loves us. He's chosen us already, right? And when we lean into that space, right, then we can, that's our starting point, that's our foundation, that is our rock on which we build our life, right? That God loves us, He's chosen us. And we lean into that space. So in essence, it kind of takes the pressure off anybody else needing to choose us and be in that space, if that makes sense, right? So therefore, the need isn't coming out of a need. It's like a grappling kind of space. It's coming out of a place of rest. And then I can choose the people that I want in my life. And I think sometimes, right, we look to external people to do some internal work for us. Are you following my drift here? And I think the key for all of us is that when we get to a point where we go, yeah, but God's already, He loves me unconditionally, and He's already chosen me. Now, having people in my life, I need people in my life. I'm not saying that we don't.

0: don't need anybody else around us. We absolutely do. What I am saying is that when you come to a realization, and we talked about the love of God, how he lavishes on it, lavishes his love on us. We talked about that last hour. When we come to that place and we rest in that, it kind of takes the pressure off my husband or my wife or my kids or my friends to love me in a way that only he can love me. I need these people in my life. Yes, absolutely. But when I discover his love, that kind of takes some of the external pressure off other people needing to try and love me or fill a bucket, right, that he's already filled. And sometimes you might be in a relationship with someone where you feel like you're pouring into an empty bucket, right? And you just can't, it doesn't matter how much you give, they can't receive it or they can't hold it. And maybe that's you, and I've been that person in my life too. And you reach a place, or the goal is to reach a place where we're so grounded in God's unconditional love for us. He's the foundation, and from there I get filled with him and the other stuff as well, but it takes the pressure off. I hope you're following the thread of what I'm trying to say this morning. May you love yourself more than you love the idea of someone else choosing you. When you haven't been chosen, we almost have this fantasy about being chosen, and that may make us grab for things and people and relationships that aren't good for us. But when we find good friends, right, it's like a beautiful fragrance from the Lord. Hey, these are people who are investing into your life. They're there, like the Lord is all the time. Does that make sense? I hope I'm making some sense for you this morning. There's a lot in that. My encouragement to you is, if you're a person of faith, just lean into the love of God. It's the one thing that will radically change your life. And there's a story in the passage about Martha and Mary's. We need to be Martha at times, doing all the work, but Jesus said it's better to just come and sit at his feet at times. Just come and sit at his feet and let him love on you. So maybe make space for that this weekend, yeah? Sitting at the feet of Jesus and just going, Lord, I'm just here. There's no to-do list. I'm not coming with a list of stuff I need from you or I'm praying about. I'm just going to sit and let your love on me. Lavish that love on me this morning.
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5: 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And I keep saying to my husband, we've got to work out how to get another radio, because it's so weird not having you guys on in the background.
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0: Yeah, I love it. And I hope you feel like your family this morning at 19 minutes past 11. It is Tim until midday here on your Saturday morning at Sunshine. We've got a breakdown in Leach Highway eastbound just before North Lake Road in Myree. The left lane is currently blocked and it's causing some challenges, shall we say. Leach Highway eastbound before North Lake Road in Myree. The left lane is currently blocked. At the moment, that's the only traffic issue that I've got to tell you. But if you do spot others as you're driving around on this Saturday morning, 0429 985 985 is the number to text through. And keep that number handy now, because we're going to scoot back to 1980. It was on this day back in 1980, a massive American musical action comedy film was released. And look, it was a massive movie at the time. A bit of a kind of cult movie, if you like. It didn't do initially very well in the box office because people were a bit skeptical about it, but it went on to become a massive, massive hit and featured some very well-known names, including singers like James Brown, Cab Calloway, Aretha Franklin, Ray Charles and John Lee Hooker. Non-musical supporting performances from people like Carrie Fisher and Henry Gibson, but it also had some very famous cameos. Twiggy, it had director Steven Spielberg, it had Chaka Khan, Joe Walsh from the Eagles, and even Muppet performer Frank Oz in this massive movie that was released on this day back in 1980. Hopefully that's got some cogs turning for you. If you've got some thoughts as to what it may be, 0429-985-985, the number to text through, and I'll give you some more clues. After Matchbox 20, it was released in 1980. What's the movie? Let me know.

You ever feel like that? Wish the real world would just stop hassling you. I think we can all relate. Matchbox 20, real world at 25 minutes past 11 on your Saturday morning. Tim with you through until midday here at Sunshine. Really great to have you tuning in. Vicky, absolutely it is. That is the movie. Yes, it's a massive one. Well done. 0429 985 985 0429 985 985, the number to call through if you want to have a crack at this morning. A massive movie released on this day back in 1980, an American musical action comedy film, and it was directed by a guy called John Landis. And essentially, it's a story of a tale of redemption for a paroled convict and his brother. And the characters actually were based from a recurring musical sketch on the series Saturday Night Live, which was done a couple of years prior to them kind of creating these characters and making it into a movie. And the movie featured some very, very famous singers, people like James Brown, Aretha Franklin, Ray Charles, Cab Calloway, John Lee Hooker, non-musical performances from people like Carrie Fisher and Henry Gibson. And as I mentioned before, featured some very, very famous names as cameos. We had Steven Spielberg playing a part. We had Joe Walsh from the Eagles playing a part. We had Chaka Khan. And we also even had Twiggy as a chic lady in a Jaguar convertible. So very, very famous movie. It was released on this day back in 1980. An American musical action comedy film. Any ideas as to the movie that I'm talking about? 0429 985 985 is the number to call, the number to text through, rather, if you think you know. 0429 985 985. What's the movie released on this day back in 1980? The answer for you after Danny Alcorn, 27 past 11 here at Sunshine.

0: Danny Alcorn, Walking on Water, 29 away from midday at Sunshine with Tim. We're going to wrap up what we've just been talking about in just a tick, but I just want to let you know I'm talking with Karen Johnson in just a moment. He is the generosity guy, and we're going to talk about what is generosity. Now, coming off the back of the week that we've just had, I thought this is a great topic, and going, it's not always financial. Generosity doesn't always look just like dollars and cents. It can be so many other things. We're going to unpack that in just a tick with Karen Johnson. Stick around also for Compliments of Gus and Lady Gaga with Bruno Mars. That great track, Die With A Smile, is coming up for you real soon. Weather-wise, still cloudy for the rest of the day. We're looking for a top of 18 this afternoon. At the moment, it's around 13 degrees. Cloudy again tomorrow with a top of 20. Possible shower Monday, 19. And Tuesday, we've got sunny conditions with a top of 20 degrees. Okay, let's wrap this up this morning. It was a very famous film back in 1980, released on this day back in 1980, American musical action comedy film. A lot of you texting through the right answer. Vicky started it off and a bunch of you have followed. It starred John Belushi and Dan Aykroyd. And the characters that they developed came off the series Saturday Night Live back in the late 80s. Featured a lot of singers, James Brown, Cab Calloway, Aretha Franklin, Ray Charles, etc., etc. A lot of cameos. Carrie Fisher was in there as well. It is, of course, The Blues Brothers was released on this day back in 1980. Last day we had The Jaws was released in 1975. 1980, Blues Brothers. A couple of other things to note. 2018, Algeria turns off its internet to stop students cheating during exams. Imagine if that happened in Australia. My gosh. And in 2020, the highest ever temperature was recorded in the Arctic Circle, 38 degrees. That was in 2020. A couple of famous birthdays for you today. The late Brian Wilson would have been birthdaying today. Died in 2025, of course, from the Beach Boys. Lionel Richie turns 76 today. John Goodman, famous actor, turns 73. And our very own Nicole Kidman is turning 58 today. That wraps it up for your Saturday morning. That's what's happening. Let's get into Karen Johnson talking generosity in just a tick.
1: Hey family, it's Bec here. I just want to say a massive thank you for your generosity during Planting Hope Together. 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
0: All right, it's Tim with you. I am joined in studio by Karen Johnson, otherwise known as The Generosity Guy. 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Karen, it's great to have you in studio.
6: Tim, thank you for having me. I feel like I need to almost justify, maybe clarify, because if someone hears The Generosity Guy, they're like, who's this dude? Like, who does he think he is as far as like being the generous one? But I like to explain it as generosity is something that I'm striving for. I haven't nailed, but I really love it and I think it's really helpful for us as people. And so I want to find out more about it. And as I strive and learn more, I talk about it.
0: So I like that.
6: Yeah.
0: And thanks for the clarification. Yeah. So that you're not coming in here going, I've got this generosity thing wrapped up.
6: Yeah.
0: I'm on the journey too.
6: On the journey.
0: I think it's an important thing to state. So thank you.
6: Yeah.
0: TheGenerosityGuy.com. You know, this is such an interesting space, being generous. Mm. So let's start the conversation there. What is generosity?
6: Great question.
0: It's a big question.
6: Yeah. It's almost a mindset, but it's a part of, I guess, our heart as we look to other people and we are generous to other people with finances, with time, with attention, with how we think about them. But at the same time, we can also be generous to ourselves with those same things, with finances, with time, with attention and the mindset, the way that we think about ourselves. So it's a lens that we look through the world.
0: Interesting.
6: Yeah.
0: Because a lot of us, you mentioned their finances, and let's be honest, a lot of us, when we think about being generous, that's initially probably where most people go, it's my finances, it's perhaps giving a donation or being generous in that. There's so many other ways to be generous. Let's look at the core of generosity. When you boil back the external outward givings of generosity, what do you think is at the core of being generous?
6: For me, it really comes down to who we're made in the image of. As I have that faith in Jesus, I recognize that we're made in the image of God.
0: Mm.
6: And I look at God and go, yeah, he is generous. His heart is generous. So we think about scripture with John 3:16, which very commonly known Bible verse, but you know, God so loved the world so much that he gave. Out of his love came generosity. And as we're made in his image, I feel it's exactly the same for each individual. Every person, out of love comes generosity. So it's born out of who we are. So we all carry a generous element to us, regardless of who we are, where we are, and what we've been through. There's a generous element.
0: We all like to think that we're good people. And again, I think that is birthed at the core of who we are. I think all of us, and you see this in times of trial, tribulation, natural disasters, those sorts of things, communities gather together. And I think that's what you're talking about, the core of generosity. We want to be kind, we want to give, we want to help. But let's be honest, being generous at times, it's really difficult.
6: Yeah.
0: It can feel like, oh, I'm in that tension point of, oh, this is perhaps going to cost me something. It's a sacrifice. I feel a bit, and yet there's this wrestle because inside I kind of want to help. And you know, there's these other external factors, I think, that can sometimes come against us when it comes to being generous. Why do you think that is? What do you think that tension is?
6: There's a strange phenomenon that I've discovered where I can only see the world through my own two eyes. And that's the same for all of us. We can only see things from our perspective. And so it naturally comes from a place of, well, I would call myself self-centered. I'm a self-centered person striving for generosity. And so trying to take my vision or take my interpretation of the world, try to put myself outside of myself to think about other people and how they think and how they feel, because I think about how I feel and what I'm going through first. That's just natural. That's just how we are. We're kind of created that way. But to see that and go, yeah, I can see my self-centeredness. I can see the world just through my own two eyes. I want to be able to look beyond that, to look to others, because we are wired for a relationship as well, like for connection with other people. And part of being in a great relationship is being able to love and to be generous to other people. So it starts from that place of self-centeredness. That's the wrestle that we feel. That's the challenge of going, oh, this would be really good for that person, but I don't want to do it because it's going to cost me money.
0: Right.
6: Or I don't want to do it because that's going to take so much time and I feel really tired. And like, there's all these internal dynamics going on. Recognize that, but look to step beyond it to be generous.
0: I think that's huge. So essentially what you're saying is get over yourself. It's not about you. I'm paraphrasing.
6: Yeah. In a nutshell, maybe. But the funny thing is, generosity is good for you as well. So when you give to other people, there is so many benefits, and some of those benefits are for you.
0: Okay, let's leave that there because we're going to unpack that in another show. But I've been chatting with Karen Johnson, the generosity guy, thegenerosityguy.com. And Karen, you do have a podcast as well, which people can access.
6: It's the Generosity Podcast. You can get that anywhere that you get your podcast from.
0: Okay. All right. Encourage you to have a listen to that and tune in next time with Karen Johnson, the Generosity Guy. Thanks, Karen. Appreciate it.
6: You're welcome.
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0: Okay, well, officially, I just had a moment with that song. It's so, so stunningly beautiful. Lady Gaga, Bruno Mars, Die With A Smile. I may or may not have blown the speakers, the cobwebs off the speakers with compliments of Gus as well. But it's good to have good music, isn't it, as we step into our Saturday afternoon. And I trust that it's going to be a great one for you after hopefully a great morning. It's been fun for me. I hope you've had fun too. And thanks for tuning in. 7 minutes away from midday, Brittany Cole will take us up to the news. And then after 12, Jordan Sparks and Josiah Queen. Hey, have yourself a delightful weekend. I will catch you next Saturday from 8. Until then, have a delightful week. You take care. God bless.
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5: 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They're thrown in the Christian songs every second or third song, which is good as well. Just the whole variety, and yeah, it's wonderful.
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1: Hey family, Dan here. I just want to say a massive thank you for your generosity during Planting Hope Together. 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

0: Hi, this is Dr. Bruce Robinson from the Fathering Project. One of my heroes as a sportsman is Dennis Lilly, fantastic cricketer, a legend of the game, acknowledged by everybody. But Dennis is proud of something else, and that is that he's been a good dad. He knows he hasn't been perfect, but let me tell you some of the things that I love about Dennis's life. One is, he's got two sons, and he always hugged them and told them he loved them. Sometimes guys think they're too tough to do that, but if a tough guy like Dennis Lilly can do it, I think anyone can do it. The other thing I love about Dennis is that he always made an effort. For example, after a three-month test cricket tour, he'd come home and his boys would want to play cricket in the backyard. It was the last thing he wanted to do, but he made an effort to do it with his boys because he loved them. The other thing he would do is he knew he'd been away, and unlike some people who then went out on in writing books and giving lecture tours, and he made an effort to make up for the time. So they would go on holidays, fishing trips, he'd go to school with them. So I figure that if a guy like Dennis Lilly can do it, anyone can do it. He's an inspiration to me and to others for the way he's lived his life, even though he would be embarrassed to think so. If you'd like more information about how to be a good dad, go to our website, thefatheringproject.org.
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1: Absolute worst. 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

family, it's Doug here. Just want to say a massive thank you for your generosity during Planting Hope Together. Once again, we have been overwhelmed by the stories we've heard and of the people finding rest and strength through ministry. 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
1: A familiar voice when you need it most. Daniel in Willis.
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1: He says, I was at Bunnings a few weeks ago when I spotted an elderly lady waiting for staff.
2: Yeah.
1: I had a chat with her and found out that she couldn't carry the fertiliser bags to her car.
2: Oh, yeah.
1: So I went up to a staff to borrow a pair of gloves to help her. And the staff said, we're really short-handed, but, you know, you don't have to do this. And I went, no, I do have to do this. Daniel, you're a stand-up guy.
2: Let's go, Daniel.
1: I love that.
2: You single, Daniel? Have you met Leah? He could carry your fertiliser any day.
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3: I had this event happen last week where I was on site and a neighbour came round. They said, I work nights, I'm a nurse, can you not have your radio up? And I was like, yep, sure, love to help you out. So for 3 days last week, we had the radio on like 10, which usually we have it maxed out. And you know what, working that week, we noticed that it was hard. It was like, man. It made me think of the saying, you don't know what you got till it's gone. And that happened to me. And I was like, man. No life words, no connections with Christians, no Dan and Leah, you know, no Lockie and the Arvos, no body unpacking Christian encouragement. It hit me like a ton of bricks because it was a tough 3 days.
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0: Picking it up, loving, I'm living, so we turning up. Yeah, we turning it up.
1: Hi, this is Dr. Bruce Robinson from the Fathering Project. Fly in, fly out dads. Sometimes it's fly in, fly out to the mines, or, like me, you have to go overseas to work. There are a few important tips, but can I just maybe speak first of all to mums in this situation? Mums, you're very important in helping the kids understand why dad's away. And one of my heroes in this regard is the Clough family. Harold Clough used to have to go away, but his wife was always encouraging the children. When he wasn't there on their school assembly days, she would say, "Dad would be here. He would love to be here. You know he loves you, but he's off in Saudi Arabia building a dam. And by building a dam, all those people are going to get water for their fields and they're going to be able to eat properly and then they're going to have electricity. So Dad's doing some really good things." As a consequence, when Dad got home, the kids would run up to him and ask him, "Dad, how did the dam go? How's the electricity going? Tell us how the people are benefiting." And the kids continued to love their dad and didn't feel resentful because the mother never made them feel resentful. There's a way in which mums can be really powerful in avoiding resentment and helping kids understand why their dad's away, because he loves them and he's working for them and for others. If you'd like more information about how to be a good dad, go to our website, thefatheringproject.org.
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1: Hey family, Beck and Asa here. 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

Oh, great song, Shannon Noel. Always think of Australian Idol when I listen to Shannon Noel. Great song there with Shine. It's almost 3:10 on this Saturday afternoon. I hope you've had a good day, whatever you have been getting up to today. Maybe out in the garden, getting the garden organised, all those weeds that are popping up everywhere and all the leaves that are dropping everywhere. It's a bit of work to do this time of the year. Whatever you got up to today, I hope it's been a good one for you. And, of course, if you're a Dockers fan, you'd be pretty happy this weekend. 9 points over the Cats on Thursday night. What a great game. Actually, they've all been pretty good games so far. Starting with the Dockers on Thursday night, then last night we had Hawthorn by 16 over the Gold Coast, and of course my team a little while ago beat the Adelaide Crows, beat Melbourne by 17 points. That was a little while ago earlier today. Current game in play, we've got the Giants and Carlton. There's only 8 points of difference. Carlton in front by 8 points at the moment on that game. It's that could be a very close one, that one. And then a little bit later, that'll be a good one, Collingwood and Port Adelaide at the MCG tonight. So, looking forward to another good couple of games for the AFL. And Mike with you today. It's good to have your company. I hope you are enjoying your day. Some more great music on the way. Torrin Wells is up next. Enjoy this one.

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0: Mental as anything there, and Live It Up. They were a great band, go back many years, in fact 50 years. They're currently enjoying their 50th anniversary tour across the nation. Did you go watch them last week? They're in Perth last Saturday night at the Astor Theatre. Did you get along? Let me know. 0429 985 985. I missed that. That would have been good to go to, actually. Mental as anything, playing live here in Perth for their 50th anniversary tour. So they're continuing across the nation. I think they're in Sydney. They were in Sydney last night, and then across, and then Melbourne the week after, and right up to Brisbane as well. So they're touring right through the nation. But they're in Perth last Saturday night. Let me know if you checked out Mental as anything last Saturday night. What did you think? 0429 985 985 is the text number. We're going to have a look in our Sunshine calendar at a local event.
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0: A timely one, this one. It's the Tax Time Tune-Up Workshop. Very interesting. So the end of financial year is a peak time for Australia for scam attempts. Can you believe it? Yes, I can. So there's all sorts of things, like there'll be fake ATO text messages that will come through, some really strange links, dodgy refund emails. Keep a lookout for those. Urgent sounding warnings. Messages that look right enough to make you stop and wonder, is this real or is this a scam? Now, this is a live one-hour workshop with Savvy to Scam. So you'll learn what it really looks like to slow down, check for warning signs, and make safer decisions before you click and do anything else. So this is a practical, active workshop designed for upskilling real people dealing with real messages. It's not a boring information session. You're going to enjoy this one. You'll learn alongside others in a supportive group with time to chat, practice, ask questions, more importantly, and build some confidence. So that is happening. Let's have a look. When is that happening? That's Wednesday, the 24th of June. So next week. So next Wednesday, 24th of June. You'll get more details about that via our website on the calendar there. It's the Tax Time Tune-Up Workshop. If you're a little bit unsure what to do when you get those messages or emails, well, maybe you want to check this one out. 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

Hey family, it's Leah here. I just want to say a massive thank you for your generosity during Planting Hope Together. Once again, we've been overwhelmed by the stories we've heard of people finding rest and strength through this ministry. 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Our mission is to ensure that no one in our city has to walk through their darkest valley alone, but we can only keep providing that hope if we all partner together. 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We can only get there if we all plant hope together.

Oh, yes, good song for King and Country there in Burn the Ships. You are on Sunshine. We're 27 minutes away from 4 o'clock on this Saturday afternoon with Mike here with you today. It's good to be with you. I hope you're enjoying your Saturday. Now, let's have a look at the weather for the next few days. We are down to 9 degrees overnight ahead of a cloudy day tomorrow with a top of 20. Monday, we've got a possible shower with a top of 19. Mostly sunny for Tuesday and 20. And it's going to continue. The beautiful sunshine is going to continue on Wednesday. Enjoy your Wednesday. Sunny with a top of 20. And then it looks like we're going to have a change on the way from about Thursday on. It looks like the showers are back from Thursday. So enjoy. Actually, it's not looking too bad. So the first 3 days are looking good. Monday, Tuesday, Wednesday, and then we are in for some showers for the latter part of the week. Ed Sheeran is on the way next. You are on Sunshine.

0: A pick me up. We've got what you need.
1: Oh, you know I'm breaking up with my gym.
2: I broke up with my gym 2 weeks ago.
1: Oh, why?
2: Because I prefer to work out at home.
1: It's cheaper.
2: Yes, exactly.
1: Yeah, I did that. Yep. This is the second time I've broken up with the same gym, actually. First for that reason.
2: Yeah.
1: And now because it's too crowded at the one I go to.
2: Okay, fair enough.
1: But it did feel weird when I was talking to the receptionist and saying, hey, I'd like to cancel my membership. And they go, oh, why? And I'm like, because I hated it.
2: I did the coward's way and I sent them an email.
1: Pish posh.
2: Yeah, oh, pish posh.
1: Oh, pish posh.
0: Beck and Asa on Sunshine.
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Oh, yes, great song. That was the KWS version of Please Don't Go. Of course, the original, you might remember, was KC and the Sunshine Band. That was back in 1979 or 78, one of those. It was the late 70s. It was the original one. And, of course, that was the cover from KW. I like them both. I've got a leaning towards the original one by KC and the Sunshine Band, but that's just me. Let me know what you think on the text line, 0429 985 985. I do like some of the covers, but I think I prefer the original one of that one, Please Don't Go. Mike with you today. Hope you're having a good day. Now, you might have been listening, hopefully you were listening, this past week to the team. We're talking about planting hope together. Now, you might think, well, I can't give much. But you know what? In God's kingdom, every bit matters. And do you know that just $33 covers the full ministry cost for 5 minutes of hope? Now, that is 5 minutes of either life-changing music, encouragement, and the gospel reaching into cars and homes. You know, it takes just one moment, one song, or one life word to change a person's direction. Your five-minute gift could be the exact moment for someone else. Why don't you plant 5 minutes of hope today and help us reach our goal? 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Human nature is on the way next.

0: Great song. That was Madonna, of course, with Holiday. That would be nice, wouldn't it? Singing about a holiday and human nature before that when we were young. We are 9 minutes away from 4 o'clock. Some more good music on the way. Lauren Daigle and Taylor Dane are on the way ahead of the 4 o'clock news right here on Sunshine. Good afternoon.
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You are on Sunshine. That was Weezer, an island in the sun. Sounds nice on a day like today, doesn't it? An island in the sun. Good to be with you today. I hope you've had a great Saturday, whatever you've gotten up to today, and hope it's going to continue with your good weekend tomorrow as well. Now, if you're listening this past week to the team, we've been talking a lot about planting hope together. And, you know, you might be thinking, well, I can't give much. But you know what? In God's kingdom, every bit matters. 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

What a powerful song by, that was Carly Ann Taylor and a song entitled Why Should I Worry? I hope that blessed you this afternoon. If you needed to hear that and be encouraged by that song, powerful lyrics on that song. When she sings about, when I needed faith, you made me stronger. When I needed rest, you gave me still waters. You know every need, my Heavenly Father. Powerful song there by Carly Ann Taylor. You are on Sunshine, Mike with you on this Saturday afternoon. Well, from Carly Ann Taylor to a classic from Cold Chisel, and then another awesome

Hi family, Lockie here. I just wanted to give a massive thank you for your generosity during Planting Hope Together. Once again, we have been truly overwhelmed by the stories we've heard of people finding rest and strength through this ministry. Unfortunately, we haven't yet reached the $980,000 target we set to allow us to close this financial year well and start the new year in a position of growing readiness. Our mission is to ensure that no one in our city has to walk through their darkest valley alone, but we can only keep providing that hope if we all partner together. If you haven't had the opportunity to give yet, there is still time to plant a tree under whose shade you may never sit, but that will shelter someone else tomorrow. Please head to sunshine.com.au now to give your best tax-deductible gift and help us reach our goal. We can only get there if we all plant hope together.

0: That was Colton Dixon and All That Matters. You are on Sunshine. Mike with you today. We're going to have a look in our Sunshine calendar at a local event.
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0: From our Sunshine calendar, now get ready to move and also have some fun with free Zumba classes at Billabeen Cafe. 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You'll get more details for that event. It's the free Zumba classes. It happens on the very first Monday of the month. 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

0: Do you ever feel like you're just paddling as fast as you can, but not making any headway? It's easy to feel overwhelmed by the mundane. Hi, I'm Kate Ryan for Focus on the Family Australia. But your bad day does not define you. In the middle of the chaos, you're building a legacy. Whether you're refereeing an argument or simply standing in the rain to look at a rainbow with your toddler, you're showing them the heart of God. Mothering isn't just something that gets in the way of your life. It is your life, and it is the most important work you will ever do. When you feel stretched to your limit, remember that God's love is wider and deeper than any challenge you face. He chose you for this journey with these children. So take a breath, let love be your legacy, and remember you are doing this with God. If you would like a free copy of the ebook, Stories That Speak Love, go to families.org.au.
1: A familiar voice when you need it most. 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
2: Yes, they did.
1: Trump was there.
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1: Do you know he was the...
2: 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You know?
1: 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He was sporting the right colour, wasn't he?
2: Oh, yeah? Was he wearing an orange tie?
1: No, it's just his skin.
2: Leah! What a banger!
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10: You are on Sunshine. Mike with you today. Let's have a look at the weather for the next few days. We are heading down to 9 overnight, ahead of a cloudy day tomorrow with a top of 20. Monday, we have a possible shower 19. Tuesday, mostly sunny 20. And then Wednesday, it is a beautiful sunny day also with a top of 20 degrees. Good to be with you on this Saturday afternoon. Hope you're going well.

Good times there with the Hoodoo Gurus. You are on Sunshine, Mike with you today. Now, we are grateful for everyone who has given generously this week for our appeal. 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
6: You are on Sunshine, Mike with you today. We've got some more great music on the way. Matt Carney and Diesel are on the way ahead of news and sport at 5.

You are on Sunshine, Mike with you today. Good to be with you. I hope your weekend is going well thus far. If you're having a birthday today, happy birthday on this the 20th of June. And if you're having a birthday today, you share it with Lionel Richie. Lionel Richie was born on this day back in 1949, so he is 77 today. Of course, singer, songwriter, musician, record producer, television personality, it goes on and on. He rose to fame, of course, back in the 70s as a songwriter and also the co-lead singer of the Motown group, the Commodores. Remember them? Here he is, Lionel Richie and Stuck On You. He's celebrating his 77th birthday today.

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7: From our Sunshine calendar, this one is Shit Happens. It's a men's group. So the first Tuesday of every month they get together, and their premise is that every man has a battle, and every battle is important, and every man is the son of a mighty king. So the group of men, they meet to have a barbecue. They kick off around about 6:30 p.m. and after that they will have someone who will share about a battle or their life story. And sometimes they might have a video discussion on a common battle or issue faced by men, followed by an open discussion and a chat. So that one is coming up in a few weeks' time on Tuesday the 7th of July, 6:30 p.m. To get more details for that, all you need to do is head online to our website and you'll get all the details, sunshine.com.au.

Oh, great song. I always think of Australian Idol when I hear that one, but that was the Moving Pictures version, of course, not Shannon Noll, What About Me. You are on Sunshine, Mike with you today. Now, as you were listening this week to the team talking about planting hope together, you might be thinking, well, I can't give much, but you know what? In God's kingdom, every bit matters. Did you know that just over $33 covers the full ministry cost for 5 minutes of hope? Now, that's 5 minutes of life-changing music, encouragement, and the gospel reaching into cars and homes. 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

Hey family, Asa here. I just want to say a massive thank you for your generosity during Planting Hope Together. Once again, we've been overwhelmed by the stories we've heard of people finding rest and strength through this ministry. Unfortunately, we haven't yet reached the $980,000 target we set to allow us to close this financial year well and start the new year in a position of growing readiness. Our mission is to ensure that no one in our city has to walk through their darkest valley alone, but we can only keep providing that hope if we all partner together. 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Please head to sunshine.com.au now to give your best tax-deductible gift and help us reach our goal. We can only get there if we all plant hope together.

0: Hi, this is Dr. Bruce Robinson from the Fathering Project. I thought I'd have a little word to fly-in, fly-out dads. There are four tips. Firstly, tell your kids about the work you're doing. Whatever it is, explain to them how other people will benefit, not just them in terms of paying the mortgage and food on the table, but other people out there. You're getting iron ore out of the ground to build bridges and schools for kids in China so they can go to school. Secondly, really work hard to stay in touch with your kids, Skyping them with bedtime stories, and make sure you know what's happening in their lives. If they've got an exam or an assembly or a performance or a running race, know about it in advance and ask about it. Next, when you come home, remember they've learnt to do without you, so don't try and rule the roost. Chill out. If there's a few trucks on the floor, just let it go. This is one of the biggest points of tension, and unfortunately, kids then don't want dad to come home, or they have mixed feelings about it. And finally, when you come home, make a bit of an extra effort. Go down to the school with them. It's interesting how teachers say that sometimes fly-in, fly-out dads are seen more often at the school than dads who work in the city. If you'd like more information about how to be a good dad, go to our website, thefatheringproject.org.
1: If you're in need of a pick-me-up, we've got what you need.
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2: And they have to guess which is what.
3: Okay.
2: Just, you know, whatever. My favourite colour is red.
3: I think that's a lie.
2: Yeah.
3: Oh, I know you so well. That's so funny.
2: So
3: yeah, I was like, hang on. No, red flag.
2: Yeah.
3: I've never seen you wear red.
2: Thanks, though, because I couldn't think of two truths.
3: Oh, good. And I'm glad because I thought, oh, didn't think we had that long.
2: Yeah, well, good job, everybody.
3: Yeah, great game, Ben.
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10: You are on Sunshine. Mike with you today. A very good afternoon to you. Hope you had a good weekend thus far. Let's have a look at the weather for the next few days. We are heading down to 9 overnight, ahead of a cloudy day tomorrow with the top of 20. Monday, a possible shower with the top of 19. Tuesday is looking good, mostly sunny with the top of 20. And it will be a repeat on Wednesday, another sunny day with the top of 20. Some more great music on the way. Tina Arena and Chains is on the way next.

0: Dan Hartman, I Can Dream About You. You are on Sunshine, Mike with you today. 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
1: We read from John 6:35. It says, Jesus replied, I am the bread of life. Whoever comes to me will never be hungry again. Whoever believes in me will never be thirsty.
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0: One Republic and Stop and Stare. You are on Sunshine, Mike with you today. Now, as you were listening this week to the team talking about planting hope together, you might be thinking, well, I can't give much. 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
11: You are on Sunshine, Mike with you today. I hope you've had a good weekend thus far. We're going to have a look at the weather for the next few days. We're heading down to 9 overnight ahead of a cloudy day tomorrow with the top of 20. Monday, we have got a possible shower with the top of 19. Tuesday, mostly sunny, 20. And then another beautiful day on Wednesday, a sunny with the top of 20. The Backstreet Boys are on the way next. Yeah.

0: that way.
1: That was the Backstreet Boys and I Want It That Way. You are on Sunshine Mike with you today. Hope you're enjoying your weekend, whatever you are getting up to. Some more great music on the way. Robert Palmer is up next and he is looking for clues. Enjoy this one.

0: We often look at household chores as a burden, a series of have-tos that spark tension between the people we love most. 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

0: me.
1: Great song there from Olivia Dean and So Easy. That's almost my time up for this Saturday as we head towards 7 o'clock. I'd like to leave you with some encouraging words from Philippians 4, 6 to 7. Before I go though, it says this. It says, don't fret or worry. Instead of worrying, pray. Let petitions and praises shape your worries into prayers, letting God know your concerns. Before you know it, a sense of God's wholeness, everything coming together for good, will come and settle you down. Have a great weekend. We'll catch you next time. You are on Sunshine.

0: life words.
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0: Hi, this is Dr. Bruce Robinson from the Fathering Project. I've always been rather fascinated by the fact that what we say today about how to be a good dad has actually been known for a long time, but it's almost been hidden. For example, we say that the most important things for a dad in terms of their kids are to be there for them, to love them unconditionally, and help them feel special. But hey, there's an international bestseller written 2,000 years ago that says that. We know it is the story of the prodigal son, about a son who took his father's money and spent it on wine, women and song, and then came back to grovel to his father. But his father, interestingly, ran out to meet him. And then as the son began his speech to say, "You just want to work in a pigsty," the father cut him off and said, "No, my son was lost and now he's found." His love did not depend on his son working out in the backyard in the pigsty. He wrapped his arms around his son and loved him without condition. And then he said, "Let's have a party." So there's ancient wisdom around about the key factors about how to be a good dad. If you'd like more information about how to be a good dad, go to our website, thefatheringproject.org.
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0: 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Do not be afraid or discouraged, for the Lord will personally go ahead of you. He will be with you. He will neither fail you nor abandon you. 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
4: 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The morning show has more music. The Arvo show, we're kind of knocked off. But the show with Doug, I'd usually switch off because it didn't have as much tunes. But lately I've been listening to it more. It brings up topics of different sides of serving the kingdom that make you ask questions. And it's like a jumping board for the boys to talk about. You know, especially when you have conversations as far as, like, stuff to do with child predators online. And someone is in that space as a Christian with a company set up to come against that. And as far as on the other side of someone as a missionary serving overseas but previously lived a life for themselves and now is doing that, the broad spectrum in that one couple of hours, the conversations that happen there, then you can chat with your boys and you can be like, hey, what did you think of that, or what's your thoughts on that? And you kind of, you build bridges with them because of what the content is here.
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0: Hey family, it's Bec here. I just want to say a massive thank you for your generosity during Planting Hope Together. 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
4: I think what you guys have done for me is you've just grounded me. I guess when I'm having a tough time, it could just be a certain something you've said or conversations you've had that just are like, yeah, it is going to be okay. Or just put your trust in God that it's just a season, it will go by. It's just those reminders of what we know in our heart, right? But when we're in a season, it can get lost a little bit, right? Because we're just in it. So it's just those reminders of having faith. And even my kids, when they're in the car, if I hear a conversation you guys are having, sometimes I ask my elders and I'm kind of like, oh, see? And it opens up a conversation with even my kids about conversations that maybe I haven't thought about having with them. But it's probably an important conversation to have.
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0: This is Dr. Bruce Robinson from the Fathering Project. I want to talk to you today about what we call at the Fathering Project the Big W. We're talking about something which we think is the best vaccination against your kids getting into trouble, for example, with substance abuse. What's the Big W? It's feeling worthwhile. Doing things for your kids that make them realise that they are a worthy person. And when we talk about going on dates with your kids or trips, it's not the bonding time, it's not time to talk to them. Of course it is, but the major effect is that the child feels worthwhile. My mum or my dad is spending time with me, I must be worth spending time with. And if I had to pick one thing that I wanted my kids to have, when there's a party and drugs are being handed around, it would be that they would feel worthwhile. They would say, you know what, I don't need this. I'll pass. If you'd like more information, ideas, or tips on this subject, just Google The Fathering Project.
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0: Hey family, Dan here. I just want to say a massive thank you for your generosity during Planting Hope Together. 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
2: Did I interrupt you?
1: Sorry. He says, I was at Bunnings a few weeks ago when I spotted an elderly lady waiting for staff.
2: Yeah.
1: I had a chat with her and found out that she couldn't carry the fertiliser bags to her car.
2: Oh, yeah.
1: So I went up to a staff to borrow a pair of gloves to help her. And the staff said, we're really short-handed, but, you know, you don't have to do this. And I went, no, I do have to do this. Daniel, you're a stand-up
2: Let's go,
1: guy.
2: Let's
1: well
2: go,
1: done.
2: Daniel.
1: I love that.
2: You single, Daniel? Have you met Leah? He could carry your fertiliser any day.
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0: family, it's Doug here. Just want to say a massive thank you for your generosity during Planting Hope Together. 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

0: Hello, it's Rajan here again, and I want to share with you today prayer that shaped a church. When I read Acts chapter 12, it's a wonderful incident here we see that Herod has killed James, and now he has put Peter in prison, and he's threatening to kill him after Passover because Jews liked what he did. But there's one thing that made a difference, and there was a word that is used here. Peter, therefore, in verse 5 in Acts chapter 12, Peter, therefore, was kept in prison, but, and that but is a very important but prayer was made without ceasing of the church unto God for him. And it's amazing that the church did not give up, but they began to pray. Yes, individual prayer is important, but sometimes there has to be a collective prayer. The church must come together to pray. And so in this instance, as they prayed, heaven dispatched an angel. And you know what happened? Peter, because of time, I'm not reading, and I want you to go and read up to verse 11. And you will find that Peter was kept in maximum security. And the angel of the Lord came and released him and brought him out. But the story does not end there, because we see that later that the angel went and smote Herod. Because in verse 20 and 24 onwards, it says, upon a set day, Herod arrayed in royal apparel, sat upon his throne and made oration unto them. And then it says, and the people gave a shout saying, it is the voice of God and not a man. And verse 23 says, and immediately an angel of the Lord smote him because he gave not God the glory. And he was eaten of worms and gave up the ghost. So here we see something that not only Peter was released out of prison, but God brought judgment upon unrighteous, ungodly ruler. And he had a horrendous death. But first of all, I want to share with you that Hebrews 1:14, and as you read Psalm 103 and verse 20, says that angels hearken unto the voice of our God. When we begin to pray and speak the word of God, they are there to minister to us. So it's important that we say the right thing and we speak the right words and in line with the word of God. And you see the results. So let me put it this way to you. Herod sat on the throne, but who was ruling? The church was ruling by prayer. One more time. Yes, Herod sat on the throne, but the people who were ruling is, they ruled. The church, I must say, was ruling through prayer. So once again, I want to encourage you. Don't look what's happening. But at the end of the day, if you begin to pray, and when you pray, you come in line with the word of God and pray in the spirit, you can rule. And I'll close with this. The decision of the church will determine the destiny of the nation. So the church can change where the nation is heading to. And so prayer is a vital part of that.
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3: You are the lens, the instrument through which that is possible, the media at least, that sort of allows that connection. 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

0: This morning I was picking up my local paper and they had the Bible verse of the day in there, James 3:17. And it caught my eye. It says, "Wisdom that comes from heaven is pure, peace-loving, considerate, submissive, full of mercy and gives good fruit." And it was a really interesting verse to have in the paper because it wasn't long after the election. And it reminded me of the other scripture which calls us as believers to pray that our elected officials will have wisdom. And that's a really important prayer. I remember praying once for some elected officials and someone said to me, "How come you don't pray for the other side?" And I thought to myself, well, I do. In fact, I think we should pray for all our leaders. They need wisdom. And isn't it interesting that the Bible says we can pray for them and God will give them wisdom? In fact, I think as Christians, if we're not praying for our elected officials, firstly, we shouldn't complain about them. But secondly, we're actually denying them the opportunity to receive from God wisdom that is supernatural and will help them in their role, no matter what side of politics they're from. The other important thing for me is that what an incredible gift it is that as a believer, we can pray for wisdom at any time. When we're driving, keep your eyes open. When we're by ourselves, when we're with others, we pray for wisdom and God will give us that beautiful wisdom that is peace-loving, pure, considerate, submissive and full of mercy. Why not take a moment right now? Pray for God's wisdom in your own life.
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Hey family, it's Leah here. I just want to say a massive thank you for your generosity during Planting Hope Together. Once again, we've been overwhelmed by the stories we've heard of people finding rest and strength through this ministry. 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

0: Ephesians 1 verse 7 says, "He is so rich in kindness and grace that he purchased our freedom with the blood of his Son and forgave our sins."
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5: 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The morning show has more music. The Arvo show, we're kind of knocked off. But the show with Doug, I'd usually switch off because it didn't have as much tunes. But lately I've been listening to it more. It brings up topics of different sides of serving the kingdom that make you ask questions, and it's like a jumping board for the boys to talk about. You know, especially when you have conversations as far as like stuff to do with child predators online, and someone is in that space as a Christian with a company set up to come against that. And as far as on the other side of someone as a missionary serving overseas but previously lived a life for themselves and now is doing that, the broad spectrum in that one couple of hours, the conversations that happen there, then you can chat with your boys and you can be like, "Hey, what did you think of that?" Or, "What's your thoughts on that?" And you kind of, you build bridges with them because of what the content is here.
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11: Hi, Derek here from Local Community Church. I've just come back from holiday, and one of the things I like to do on my break is read crime and legal thrillers. I'm particularly a fan of John Grisham's novels. I'm not sure if you're a reader, but if so, what would be the best book you have ever read? Of course, the other book, or should I say collection of writings I like to read, is the Bible. Now, you might not realise, but the Bible is actually the best-selling book of all time. It's been estimated that over the last 150 years, 6 billion copies have been printed. Now, I thought in our session today, it makes sense to chat more about the Bible. Often we're talking about some thoughts that can help you through life, but for me, the source of all the things I teach have a foundation in this book. Now, you might think, why should I listen to some teaching from an ancient book that may not even be true? Well, credibility of ancient writings is based on how many copies of the original manuscripts are available today. It's like a witness to an event. The more witnesses, the more accurate an account will be. Now, if we take some familiar historical writings like Aristotle and Caesar, we actually only have 5 to 10 copies of manuscripts today and are convinced of their historical accuracy. Well, compare this to parts of the Bible where we have over 24,000 manuscripts. I had the privilege of travelling to Israel a few years ago, and when you're walking around the places that the Bible references, hearing from historians who use the Bible as their reference point, the accuracy is hard to deny. Now, if that's the case, then surely it makes sense to listen to the message that the Bible is trying to communicate. It's actually not one book, but a collection of writings that contains history, poetry, songs, biographies, and letters, with topics on creation, relationships, love, war, money, property, music, parties, weddings, the future, and loads more. And it's not really a book that you pick up and read from the beginning to the end. So if you're not sure where to start, I would begin with a book called Mark and then follow that up with another book called Acts. The two books talk about the life of Jesus and then the stories of his early followers and how they tried to live out Jesus' teaching. The life lessons I've learned through studying this book are still the guiding principles of how I live each day. How to be kind to other people, what generosity looks like, how to manage my finances, how to seek wisdom from other people, how to raise children, and the list goes on. My takeaway is that because this book has influenced the lives of thousands of people, it would be good for you to at least give it a chance. And after all, it is the best-selling book of all time.
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0: life words. Colossians 3:15. Each one of you is part of the body of Christ, and you were chosen to live together in peace. So let the peace that comes from Christ control your thoughts and be grateful.
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6: 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Or just put your trust in God. That it's just a season, it will go by. It's just those reminders of what we know in our heart, right? But when we're in a season, it can get lost a little bit, right? Because we're just in it. So it's just those reminders of having faith. And even my kids, when they're in the car, if I hear a conversation you guys are having, sometimes I ask my elders and I'm kind of like, oh, see? And it opens up a conversation with even my kids about conversations that maybe I haven't thought about having with them. But it's probably an important conversation to have.
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0: Hey family, it's Leah and Dan here, and we just want to say a massive thank you for your generosity during Planting Hope Together. Once again, we've been overwhelmed by the stories we've heard and the people finding rest and strength through this ministry. Unfortunately, we haven't yet hit our $980,000 target we set to allow us to close the financial year well and start the new year in a position of growing readiness.
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0: got what you need.
1: Oh, you know I'm breaking up with my gym.
2: I broke up with my gym 2 weeks ago.
1: Oh, why?
2: Because I prefer to work out at home.
1: It's cheaper.
2: Yes, exactly.
1: Yeah, I did that. Yeah. This is the second time I've broken up with the same gym, actually. First for that reason.
2: Yeah.
1: And now because it's too crowded at the one I go to.
2: Okay, fair enough.
1: But it did feel weird when I was talking to the receptionist and saying, hey, I'd like to cancel my membership. And they go, oh, why? I'm like, because I hated it.
2: I did the coward's way and I sent them an email.
1: Pish posh.
2: Yeah, oh, pish posh.
1: Oh, pish posh.
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1: Ephesians chapter 1 says, "Long before he laid down earth's foundations, he had us in mind, had settled on us as the focus of his love to be made whole and holy by his love. Long, long ago he decided to adopt us into his family through Jesus Christ. What pleasure he took in planning this."
0: Sunshine, wholeheartedly connected.

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0: Hey family, it's Beck here. I just want to say a massive thank you for your generosity during Planting Hope Together. 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

0: life words. Deuteronomy 28, verses 1 and 2. 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

0: Hey family, Dan here. I just want to say a massive thank you for your generosity during Planting Hope Together. 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

0: This is Dr. Bruce Robinson from the Fathering Project. Without a doubt, one of the biggest fears that parents have is that of negative peer pressure for their children. But in worrying about it, parents often make two big mistakes. They are so worried, they actually don't talk to their children about it. And our research at UWA and the Fathering Project shows that about 90% of dads don't actually talk to their kids about peer pressure. But the second mistake is actually putting those negative peers down verbally. So we have two very important tips for parents who are worried about negative peer pressure for their kids. First is, don't avoid talking to them. Actually ask the kids about it. And also give them strategies and even practice them. But the second tip, and it's something I actually learned from a friend of mine, he said he was worried, so he began to invite his son's friends around for barbecues, and he found that they loved to talk to him. And he found that not only did those children no longer be a negative influence on his son, they actually started to look after his son and protect him. And he also was able to speak into their lives. So the second good tip is begin to invite their peers around. Get to know them uncritically, and you'll find that those peer pressures are reduced. If you'd like more information, ideas, or tips on this subject, just Google The Fathering Project.
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0: Life words. Some words to live by from Ephesians chapter 2 verse 8. God saved you by his grace when you believed, and you can't take credit for this. It is a gift from God. Salvation is not a reward for the good things we have done, so none of us can boast about it.
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0: family, it's Doug here. Just want to say a massive thank you for your generosity during Planting Hope Together. 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
6: Hello, I'm Shafin from Oceans Church. You know, in Australia, we have a phenomenon called the tall poppy syndrome. It describes an aspect of culture where people of high status are resented, attacked, cut down, or criticised, all because their achievements make them stand out from the crowd. I know for myself, when I mix the fear of the tall poppy syndrome, of what people will think of me, linked with my historical challenges with insecurity, stepping into any kind of leadership can be scary. What will people think of me? What if I fail? You know, some of these challenges was what Saul faced with when God anointed him to be king. There were those who accepted his leadership and those who rejected it. 1 Samuel chapter 10 verse 26 points out two different types of people. The first group of people accepted his leadership. It says, when Saul returned to his home at Gibeah, a group of men whose hearts God had touched him went with him. And this is great. But then there were some scoundrels who complained, how can this man save us? And they scorned him and refused to bring him gifts. This level of rejection of Saul was severe and blatant. As king-elect, Saul could have allowed his insecurity to drive him into a reactive fit of anger towards his critics. He could have had them annihilated. But rather than taking matters into his own hands, he entrusted the hearts of people into God's hands, setting his own heart free from those who sought to imprison it. Like Saul, often the best way to evict the critic from your heart is not by convincing, defending, or deflecting, or arguing with them, but by simply ignoring them. Sadly, we all too often allow the critic to take up residence in our hearts. And rather than running towards our dreams, we spend all of our time glancing in the rearview mirror, running away from a fear of failure or criticism, wondering why we keep on tripping over. You know, last year, as I was on the verge of stepping into a more significant sphere of leadership, an influential person within that space actually came to me and told me, I need to turn around, pack my bags, and get out of there, go home. It was a pretty confronting and disorientating thing to happen. But the truth about these critics is that the crowd is usually one or two people, and the most vocal one of these two is probably the one that lives between our own ears. As for me, I'd always rather live with the perpetual state that I could be on the verge of failure than playing it safe and never actually attempting something of meaning and significance out of the fear of the faceless crowd of critics. In the words of Zig Ziglar, don't be distracted by criticism. Remember, the only taste of success some people have is when they take a bite out of you. So stop taking bites out of yourself, ignore your critics, and look to God, who has appointed and anointed you for such a time as this.
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0: Deuteronomy 31, verse 6. Be strong. 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Don't be intimidated. Don't give them a second thought, because God, your God, is striding ahead of you. He's right there with you. He won't let you down. He won't leave you.
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0: Hey family, Beck and Asa here. I just want to say a massive thank you for your generosity during Planting Hope Together. Once again, we've been overwhelmed by the stories we've heard of people finding rest and strength through this ministry.
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4: 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Just the whole variety and it's wonderful.
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capacity for denial of the obvious. It's amazing. We can be presented with irrefutable evidence that something exists, and yet, based on our experience, our particular worldview, our version of the truth, still deny that which is as plain as day. Hi, I'm Bernie Diamond, and welcome again to Fresh. I recently met a man who, with every fibre of his being, believes that the world is flat. I mean, he was absolutely genuine. Wow. But did you know that there are also people who, wait for this, don't believe in the existence of God? I know, now you think I'm the crazy one. Because in point of fact, the vast majority of the human race doesn't believe in God. No, the universe wasn't created, it just happened and life simply evolved. Former American President Ronald Reagan once said this, "I have long been unable to understand the atheist in this world of so much beauty, and I've had an unholy desire to invite some atheists to dinner and serve the most fabulous gourmet meal that's ever been concocted, and after the dinner, ask them if they believe there's a cook." The Apostle Paul put it like this, Romans chapter 1, verse 20. "There are things about God that people cannot see, his eternal power and all that makes him God. But since the beginning of the world, those things have been easy for people to understand. They are made clear in what God has made. So people have no excuse for the evil they do. Look around. From the bee sitting on the flower in your garden to the peak of Mount Everest, it's obvious. So we have no excuse for the evil that we do." Friend, that's God's word, fresh for you today. I am so passionate about seeing you live in the victory over your sin and circumstances that Jesus died and rose again to give you. So let me encourage you to subscribe to our YouTube channel at ChristianityWorks.tv. I'd love to share more of God's word with you because the word of God is alive and active. It is the power to transform your life. Amen? Again, you'll find our YouTube channel at ChristianityWorks.tv. May you be blessed as you receive his word. 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

0: In the spirit of reconciliation, 98.5 acknowledges the Whadjuk Noongar people, traditional custodians of the land on which we meet and broadcast from today, and their connections to land, sea, and community. We pay our respect to their elders, past and present, and extend that respect to all Aboriginal and Torres Strait Islander peoples today.
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3: Good morning, I'm Donna Sirimana. The federal government is extending its temporary cut to the fuel excise for another month. Sarah Wiedersehen reports.
4: The government cut the fuel excise by 32 cents a litre to lessen the impact of surging petrol and diesel prices at the height of the Iran war. The temporary three-month cut was due to come to an end at the end of June, but the cost of living relief is being extended for an additional month at a lesser rate. In July, the fuel excise will be reduced by 16 cents a litre, which the Prime Minister says will save motorists $11 a tank. The heavy vehicle road user charge will also be reduced by 16 cents. Both measures will cost the government an extra $400 million. Sarah Wiedersehen reporting.
3: Authorities are scrambling to map the spread of the deadly H5 bird flu virus following its confirmed arrival in remote WA. The highly contagious strain has already claimed the life of an infected bird and left another sick. Testing is now underway to trace the outbreak as chief veterinary officers urge the public to report any sick animals. Today is Global Motor Neuron Diseases Awareness Day, which aims to shed light on the devastating disease and its far-reaching impact. Nationally, around 2,800 people are diagnosed with the condition. MND Queensland Chief Executive Stacey Thorpe says its impact is felt far beyond those diagnosed.
5: For every person that actually receives an MND diagnosis, on average another 14 people are affected. MND is a terminal disease and average survival time is just 27 months.
3: The operator of an illegal Sydney tanning business has been hit with more than $35,000 in fines. FA Beauty, trading as The Tanned Me, was penalised after police raided underground salons in Bondi Junction and Fairfield. Also making news from today, all tram users in Victoria will be able to tap and go on the tram network. And new data shows a large but uneven surge in bulk billing doctor clinics across Queensland following federal Medicare reforms. While some areas like the Logan and Maranoa regions saw bulk billing options jump by 40%, parts of central Queensland are also experiencing a slight decrease. Checking sport, Collingwood has run away to take home a 27-point victory over Port Adelaide last night. Nick Dacos stole the show for the Magpies with 41 disposals and young gun Sam Swadling set the stadium on fire, scoring a goal in his first ever AFL match. Adelaide has fought off a high-pressure Melbourne to continue the Crows' red-hot run, securing a 17-point win over the D's at Adelaide Oval. There's another big afternoon of footy coming up. Richmond takes on North Melbourne after lunch before St Kilda.
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1: Weather.
8: Some cloud around today. We may get a drop here and there, but beyond that, we're looking for a top temperature around the 20 degree mark or just under. Similar conditions for tomorrow with a possible shower. And we'll have some sunny conditions both Tuesday and Wednesday at this stage, but not particularly warming up at all.
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8: From Deuteronomy chapter 7, verse 9. Know therefore that the Lord your God is God. He is the faithful God, keeping his covenant of love to 1,000 generations of those who love him and keep his commandments.
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2: Always a pleasure to have your company on a Sunday morning. I hope you're staying warm on this chilly day. I've got music this hour from Sir Harry Secombe, also Johnny Cash, Tennessee Ernie Ford, and a whole lot more. All part of Great Hymns of the Faith here on Sunshine.

0: on Sunshine, that's Pindaris Male Choir, Abide With Me. Before that, Rock of Ages, Harry Secombe and A Cappella Hymns, Softly and Tenderly. Hello, I'm Rodney Olson, and if you've been listening over the last week, you'll know that we've been planting hope together. And it's always such a joy to hear how sunshine impacts your life. 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
2: 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I'll talk to you later on. Don't worry about that. Bye, buddy.

0: This is Great Hymns of the Faith on Sunshine, and that was George Yuntz with I Know Who Holds Tomorrow. Before that, Tell Me the Old, Old Story, Tennessee Ernie Ford, and Johnny Cash, The Sweet By and By. 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

0: Sunshine playing Debbie Boone, Be Thou My Vision. I Surrender All, that's Amy Grant and Sheila Walsh there, When I Survey the Wondrous Cross. A great medley there from Sheila. It's Rodney Olsen here. This is our Great Hymns of the Faith and some more great music still to come this hour.
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0: I'm Rob Furlong from Woodvale Baptist Church. Last year, Channel 9 aired a one-off documentary about the 46-year-old feud between former Test cricket captains Ian Chappell and Ian Botham. For those of you who are unaware, the two men had an argument in a Melbourne pub back in 1977, and they have never reconciled. And based on the documentary, it doesn't look like they ever will. Toward the end of the program, Chappell and Botham were brought face to face, and the animosity they have for each other was so intense you could almost feel it coming through your TV screen. Their bitterness, contempt and anger made for very uncomfortable viewing. The saddest part of all of it, for me, was the knowledge that all it would take is for one of these men to swallow their pride and simply say, "Mate, I am truly sorry for my part in this. Will you forgive me?" Even sadder, feuds like this are played out in families, marriages and friendships every day. Parents refuse to speak with a son or daughter because they failed to meet some expectation which had never been communicated to them. Husbands and wives erect a wall of silence between each other due to a past hurt. Sisters have a falling out over a petty issue, not speaking to each other for years and go to their graves unreconciled. It is also interesting to note that if you look beneath the surface of each of the situations described, you will discover that these poor relational behaviours have been learned from each other's family of origin. They've been practiced and passed on from generation to generation. Philip Yancey calls this the cycle of ungrace. And if we're committed to being a peacemaker in our relationships, then we're going to have to break out of this destructive pattern. How can we do this? Well, here's a few thoughts. The first step in breaking the cycle is we must be willing to forgive the other person. I've spoken about this before, so I'm not going to elaborate on it, only to say that a willingness to forgive the other person is crucial if peace is to be restored to the relationship. King Solomon said it so well, "Sensible people control their temper. They earn respect by overlooking wrongs." To break the cycle, we also need to realise that life is too short to carry a grudge against someone. I sensed something of this idea in Paul's advice when he wrote, "Don't let the sun go down while you're still angry." Think carefully about what Paul is saying here. You have a heated argument with someone and the day ends with neither of you seeking to reconcile. One day goes by, then another. Instead of your heart growing softer toward the person, "I, he, she will get over it," you find it's growing harder. In time, the days turn into weeks, then months, then years, and short of a miracle, the relationship is now beyond repair. And all that has been achieved is that you and the other person have grown old and bitter. What a waste of life. One final thought. Breaking the cycle of ungrace will mean that we see and love people as God sees and loves them. As Philip Yancey says, all of us need grace-healed eyes to see people as God does. So I'm going to ask you to think of a few broken relationships, or maybe one in your life, and ask yourself the following questions. Am I willing to forgive that person? Do I want to hold this grudge against them for the rest of my life? Can I see this person as God sees them? Perhaps you don't want to forgive or cannot see the person as God does. Please take some time to reflect on how much you need God's forgiveness. Think about the times you've hurt others and needed them to forgive you. Then ask for God's help to see the situation through His eyes. Take the initiative and seek reconciliation with the person. Break the cycle of ungrace.
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1: Some stories may not be suitable for little ears.
2: Good morning, I'm Donna Sirimana. Australia's mainland has recorded its first two cases of the deadly H5 bird flu, prompting calls for emergency conservation funding. The Invasive Species Council warns urgent action is vital to shield native wildlife from the devastating global outbreak. The council's chief executive, Jack Goff, says many groups are at risk.
3: In Australia, we are very concerned what this could mean for Tasmania and devils, what it could mean for Australian sea lions and also some of our predator birds like sea eagles and wedge-tail eagles.
2: Iran says it has again closed the Strait of Hormuz in response to Israeli attacks on southern Lebanon. The Iranian military described the attacks and the failure of Israeli forces to withdraw from Lebanon as a violation of Tehran's peace deal with the US. Iranian spokesperson Ismail Baghaghi says it's the right thing to do.
4: The commitments are very clear. Clause 1 of the memorandum is the most important part of the reciprocal commitment. It requires an end to the war on all fronts, including in Lebanon.
2: The US denies the Strait of Hormuz is closed. All commuters in Victoria are now able to tap and go on the tram network. Carolee Katsimbanis has the details.
5: From today, every tram user will be able to touch on with smartphones and bank cards in the latest phase of the state government's Mikey overhaul. Concession holders will have to wait until mid-next year. The Age says more than 700,000 tap-and-go trips have already been made across Victoria this month after payment readers were upgraded at train stations. Carolee Katsimbanis, Melbourne.
2: The peak body for Queensland councils is vowing to fight federal plans to slash disaster recovery funds. The changes would split disaster funding 50-50 between state and federal governments instead of the Commonwealth coming up with the lion's share. Local Government Association of Queensland Chief Executive Alison Smith is calling for a reversal of the decision. Medical groups are urging women in their 40s to speak directly with their GP following a major communication bungle by Breast Screen Queensland. A review is now underway after the state-run program sent letters to thousands of women discouraging them from getting regular scans. Checking sport, Carlton's epic winning streak under interim coach Josh Fraser has extended to 5 games, beating GWS by 23 points last night. Port Adelaide is counting the cost of a growing injury list after losing to the Pies by 27 points last night, and the Crows have continued their brilliant run, fighting off the D's in front of a home crowd to win by 17 points. I'm Donna Sirimana. There'll be more headlines coming up soon.
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9: More cool mornings on the way. Today we can expect some cloudy conditions, maybe a spot of rain here and there, but not much. Possible shower again tomorrow. More cold nights and cool days. Temperatures around about the 20 degree mark. Midweek we'll get some sunny days, but it's not going to warm up too much.
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0: On Sunshine, Lauren Daigle, trusting you, and alive in me, JJ Weeksband. This is Church Together on Sunshine. I'm Rodney Olson. And if you've been listening over the last week, you'll know that it's been our Planting Hope Together appeal. 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

0: My wife and I have two school-aged kids, one teenager, one tween. I guess that's still the right word, one tween. Anyway, they're of an age where they're starting to become more independent, capable of doing more things on their own. My 14-year-old son is already a better basketball player than I ever was. But they are still young enough that I remember them as younger children, when there wasn't much they could do on their own. But even then, there was already something they could do, and do better than me. They were better at asking for help. And it turns out that's surprisingly important. Jesus says in Mark 10:15, "Anyone who will not receive the kingdom of God like a little child will never enter it." And since entering the kingdom of God is pretty much the entire point of the Christian faith, we need to understand this. What does it mean to receive the kingdom like a little child? How can we be childlike? And notice that it's childlike, not childish. This isn't anything to do with immaturity. Well, like I said, young children are, by and large, less capable and more dependent. They know they need help, and they're not ashamed to ask for it. And that's us. The kingdom of heaven isn't something we earn or achieve. It is something we receive. And we receive it when we recognize that we need God's help and ask for it. We need God's help to deal with our sin, to be forgiven. Once we are forgiven, restored to right relationship with God and receive his grace, with it, we receive the kingdom, God's kingdom. And just as I love being able to help my kids, so God loves to help us too. It draws us together. It strengthens the relationship that God so desires. And, of course, God's a better helper and far more patient than I or any earthly father could ever be. So, why not take a lesson from the kids you know, and don't be afraid to ask God for help.
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0: Sunshine playing Zealand with Good Good Father. When you speak, Jeremy Camp and Bethany Wall there with That's How I Know. Hello, Rodney Olson here. And it's going to be a coolish day today. Similar conditions for tomorrow. And, of course, more chilly nights on the way. There is the possibility of a shower tomorrow before sunny weather on Tuesday and Wednesday. But the temperature remaining pretty constant this week, with the top temperature only being around 20 degrees.
1: 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A copy can also be posted to you by contacting Sunshine during office hours.
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4: 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I'm Caleb from Kingdom Plumbing and Gas. 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

0: You're listening to Church Together on Sunshine. That was Bella Taylor-Smith with Forever and Amen. Before that, I played Tribes Worship with King to Behold. Hello, it's Rodney Olson here, and I want to say thank you for being part of Planting Hope Together over the last week. Every gift, no matter the size, is seed planted in good soil. 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

0: Hey, my name is Andrew Norman, and I'm the lead pastor of Great Life Church in Yanjibup. I just want to take a moment to share a little thought with you. I've got a couple of questions, actually. Do you want to stop struggling with lustful thoughts all the time? Do you want to stop having to constantly fight back the drive to engage in a good gossip sesh? Do you want to be in control of your emotions and not fly off the handle all the time? Do you want to look at all races, genders and lifestyles with the love and wholehearted acceptance of Jesus Christ? I do. The problem is that there are mindsets, attitudes, addictions, beliefs, and many more battles that we have to fight against in our mind again and again. And sometimes it feels as though the battles will never end. It can feel like we will never overcome our struggles, and it can be exhausting. You know, in Romans 12:2 in the Bible, it says, "Do not be conformed to this world, but be transformed by the renewal of your mind." So there's actually the possibility of being transformed by the renewal of our minds. That's great news. I mean, it can happen. We can change. We can overcome these struggles. But how do we actually do it? Maybe you've been trying for years and you're still struggling with the same things. So what is the secret? What's the secret sauce here? Well, I want to briefly share just one quick way that we can have a renewal of our minds today. There are more ways. This is just one. And the great thing is it's not a secret. Because if we go into 1 Corinthians 10, verses 4 to 5, it says, "For the weapons of our warfare are not of the flesh, but have divine power to destroy strongholds. For we destroy arguments and every lofty opinion raised against the knowledge of God, and take every thought captive to Christ." Take every thought captive. And this metaphor is much more serious than just a friendly exhortation to think positively. Rather, it's a command to purposefully go after and take a hold of every thought and belief that raises itself up and causes you to doubt God's word and Jesus' death and resurrection. And it also says warfare spiritually against things called strongholds. And if that's confusing, let me explain just a little bit. Do you know why some weeds grow back when you mow over them? The thing is, you haven't actually gone for the roots. All you've done is just mow the top. And roots are like strongholds. We can spend more time mowing over weeds instead of just getting on our knees and pulling the whole thing out. When we look for strongholds, we are actively going after root, not just the top of the weeds. So instead of asking the questions of, why doesn't that person like me? Why don't you ask, why do I keep looking for affirmation through others? Instead of just managing negative behaviors, why don't you ask, why do I feel the need to keep doing that? And when you do it in partnership with the Holy Spirit, who leads us and guides us into all truth, who helps us identify strongholds and knock them down. I want to encourage you today, if you're sick and tired of struggling with the same things again and again, maybe it's time to take every thought captive and start pulling out roots instead of just mowing over weeds. Let's go for the stronghold, yeah? I pray that you find freedom and renewal in your mind today.
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